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8: Well, that was fun. Fun while it lasted. First period over for all of you out there. Easy winner. A goal from the Carolina Hurricanes. A tip in front of the net. Man, these goalies are... It's not Patrick Waugh out there. Dominic Hasek ain't walking through that door. 1-1 is the score. First period over for those of you who rolled with the other side. Nice winner, because not as easy maybe as the last game. I tell you what, the way this game started, Matt, first 6 minutes, it was nothing. Golden Knights didn't even have a shot on net. Carolina went 6 minutes without a shot. Well, eight total shots in this game so far, two goals. 1-1, first period over, cashes.
9: I mean, that's one thing. There was a lot of talk about how the Stanley Cup final was a classic, you know, after three games. And there's always a couple ways to look at that. And the opposite view would be, it can't be a classic when the goaltenders suck. Can it?
8: I would agree. I mean, look, I'm no hockey purist, so I just want to be entertained, and I think these games...
9: Yeah, they've been entertaining. I think entertainment perspective, it's been a classic.
8: Yeah.
9: And we'll see how it finishes. This is only game five tonight. Most important game still to come here, but so far, so good, except for the goalies, who have not been very good. And that's one thing about... That's why the Knights are here. The Golden Knights got through the playoffs in large part because Carter Hart was really good in goal, and their defense was outstanding. Vegas not playing that way here, but you have to give the Carolina Hurricanes a lot of credit for that, too. They put on a lot of pressure.
8: This hour of VSiN Primetime being brought to you by Polymarket. Get in on the action with a free $50 using the promo code BUZZ. That's BUZZ at Polymarket. 1-1, 5.5 minutes to go. It's not all lost. Matt still has a bet on the Vegas Golden Knights on the money line, and I do have the full game under for this one, so I will painfully watch that. So we haven't lost that one yet, but the first period does go over. 1-1 is the score, Vegas and Carolina.

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1: On the next A Numbers Game, we love Fridays here on the show. 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Chris Velika, the Bear from Fox Sports. All of his bets, World Cup and beyond. Matt Grissom on college baseball. And how about an appearance from Dave Ross on UFC on the White House lawn? 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

0: prop points. We'll have another fun show for you to round out the week. Alex Barutha from RotoWire will join the show to give out his favorite player props ahead of Game 5 of the NBA Finals. How will the Spurs respond after blowing a 29-point lead on Wednesday night? Alex will share all of his thoughts, all of his best bets, and more. We'll close out the show with Jeff Erickson giving out his favorite picks and plays for Friday's slate in Major League Baseball. I'm Nick Whalen. Tune in to Friday's edition of Prop Points at 1 p.m. Eastern, only on VSiN, the sports betting network.
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4: It is VSiN Primetime alongside Matt Newmans. I'm Tim Murray. We got a goal. Carolina Hurricanes on the power play, 2-1 as they take the lead. 5:16 to go as Andrei Svechnikov gets the power play goal to give the Hurricanes a 2-1 lead. McNabb was called for the penalty, and the Carolina Hurricanes make them pay. So we've seen a couple of power play goals tonight. The Golden Knights' first and only goal came on the power play, and now the Hurricanes take advantage on the PP as well. So taking a look at where we are from a live betting standpoint, the total still sits at 5.5, minus 15 both ways at DraftKings. The Hurricanes have moved to a minus 360 favorite. And we tend to ask the same question, whether it's the NBA or the NHL, especially how these series has played out. Plus 260 for the Golden Knights on the money line. Man, that seems a bit juicy. I know you've already got a pre-flop bet, but 2-1 is the score, and you're getting plus 260 right now in the Vegas Golden Knights.
5: Yeah, the Knights were a great third period team during the regular season, actually in the first couple rounds of the playoffs. You realize that they've been dominated by the Canes in the third period during this Stanley Cup final.
4: Well, when you blow a four-goal lead in the third period, that doesn't help.
5: That's true. Knights had a scoring opportunity right there and didn't get it done. So still 2-1 Carolina. Every minute that passes, the price is just going to creep up a little bit higher.
4: Yes. When do you want to pounce? If you do, because you want to try to get the best of the number, but you know, the moment that goal is scored, if it is scored, that number is immediately gone.
5: One thing about this game, if you played the under tonight, and you thought this was going to be a tighter, you know, more conservative game, tighter game, it has been.
4: Yeah.
5: Carolina's got 12 shots. Vegas has 11.
4: That's been.
5: But we got three goals right now late in the second. We'll see if it picks up in the third period. And somehow you lost your under 1.5 bet in the first period.
4: I'm sure we'll lose this full game under two.
5: There have not been many great scoring opportunities in this game.
4: No. I mean, the Vegas Golden Knights with the first 6-plus minutes without shooting on net. Right. Their first shot on net was a goal. And the Carolina Hurricanes had won real scoring opportunity in the first period, it was a goal. So the goaltending has not been stellar, and there's a reason. I know Anderson was hurt, but there's a reason Brandon Bussey got the start tonight for the second consecutive game. 2-1 is the score. Game is trending under, but it was also trending under in, what was that, game two when it was 2-1.

0: before we get there. Live number really hasn't changed much. And by the way, I wanted to mention this about the Dodgers. Their bullpen's been really shaky lately. Edwin Diaz has been out for quite a while, but we thought the Dodgers had plenty of arms in that bullpen. That's the weakness of that team, no doubt about it right now. They've also got a few guys injured. Teoscar Hernandez has been out. Kike Hernandez has been out. Tonight, Shohei Ohtani left the game with knee inflammation.
1: Ooh.
0: So if you're handicapping the Dodgers game tomorrow, I would guess that Ohtani is unlikely to be in the lineup.
1: Ohtani did go yard in this game. He went yard 2 games ago, but we will see if he will be out of the lineup come tomorrow. Under 14 minutes to go. Carolina Hurricanes with the lead. Also starting tomorrow, Matt, College World Series gets underway, and right. You're going to have a guest on the show tomorrow night, the Professor.
0: Got the guest lineup for Friday night. Mike Palm is going to be in studio to kick things off tomorrow night. It's Will Hill and I, as usual, on the Friday night show. So Mike Palm will kick it off with us, the Professor, Aaron Moore, on to talk some college baseball in the first hour. Nick Bogdanovich of Boomer Sportsbooks. Talk about everything with Nick in hour number two. And how about Uncle Lou Finocchiaro tomorrow night at 6 p.m. Pacific? Uncle Lou's going to talk college hoops, UFC, excuse me, college baseball, UFC, and what else?
1: Hockey.
0: Of course. I think Lou was on the Golden Knights tonight. We'll see what his read is on game six. But again, stacked show on a Friday night, and we'll be, believe it or not, talking about some live soccer.
1: That's right. USA.
0: USA is going to be in action. You said the game starts at 6 p.m.?
1: 6 p.m. Pacific time in Los Angeles. 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

0: ever. Boy, that's remarkable.
1: what a disaster, but we were happy about it. We both were able to, fortunately, cash some tickets on the collapse by the San Antonio Spurs.
0: I don't think Carolina's going to blow a 4-1 lead here. What do you think?
1: I don't think so, and I hope they don't, because that would mean my my second bet, actually my first bet of the night, and then I poorly decided to go first period under as well. But will we get our first under in this series? 4-0 to the over so far in this series. You could get a push. There were a lot of sixes out there. I have under 6.5 at -130. We do have a World Cup game going on, Matt. Czechia and South Korea scoreless. 38 minutes into that one. As earlier today, Mexico a winner 2-0. It was interesting. I was surprised to hear it when Derek Stevens was in studio in the first hour, Matt. He actually said they came out okay with the Mexico 2-0 win, 2-0 over South Africa.
0: Yeah, but what that illustrates to me is that bettors can screw up anything. You had an easy winner sitting there on Mexico today, an easy winner, right? We even had Alex Blowers in studio with us a couple nights ago, and he said bet Mexico 2-0 to win by shutout. There's plenty of ways you could have bet Mexico to win that game, and Derek says all the bettors are playing the draw and all sorts of things. It reminds me when you go to the horse track and you got guys talking about there's 9 horses in a race, and guys will talk about they'll have 7 of the 9 horses in different combinations, and you almost have no hope of winning when you're betting 7 horses in a 9 horse race. There's too many ways to lose, too. But that Mexico bet should have been pretty simple today, pretty straightforward.
1: Well, good job by Alex. Good start. A winner for him. Yeah. Mexico 2-0, and they get the 2-0 shutout. Scoreless right now, Korea and Czechia. That one nearing halftime. 6 minutes to go, Matt, in Raleigh, North Carolina. Carolina up 4-1. We'll take a look at tomorrow's baseball slate next.
0: Cool.
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1: Well, it's not over yet, the game and the total, but the sweat is now on. And for those of you who took over six, you got to push at least, and you're probably going to get a win because you know the empty netter is more than likely coming. So I've given up hope, Matt. This looked like it was going to be an under game, and lo and behold, we get another goal from the Vegas Golden Knights. Pavel Dorofeyev scores his second goal of the game and is now 4-2, and your live total is 7.5, juiced under. But if you have 6.5 like I do, not feeling good, because an empty netter, it seems almost inevitable. Hurricanes up 4-2, and this series, I think Tortorella kind of alluded to it earlier prior to the game. Expect the unexpected, right? And it is 4-2, 4-11 to go, but at some point, you know Carter Hart's going to get pulled from net, and there's going to be some empty net opportunities here for the Hurricanes.
0: It would sure seem that way, because with 4.5 minutes to go, I think when you get around the 3-minute mark, you got to pull the goalie, right? You're down 2 goals.
1: Yeah, and it's,
0: so you're going to pull the goalie.
1: It's a Stanley Cup final. Of course you're going to pull the goalie.
0: Yeah, most likely, if you're going to pull a goalie that early, you're going to have an empty net goal. So we'll monitor what happens there. By the way, the Dodgers, we've talked about Shohei Ohtani, unlikely to be in the lineup on Friday. Dodgers open a series in Chicago against the White Sox, the first-place White Sox, wow. Tim.
1: White Sox have they did not play the Braves tonight, so it's not technically a sweep. Oh, wow. That was Brandon Bussey, I think, just made a tremendous save. Yeah, so
0: it looked like Mark Stone was going to have a goal right there to make it 4-3. Not the case.
1: So the final minutes are ticking away. It looks like Carolina is going to get the win. It's just a curiosity now of what that final score will look like. And if you bet the over, hopefully you took the six. You got to push at least right now. And if you bet the under like I did at 6.5, the sweat is on. We'll see if it is five straight overs to start this series, Matt. Tomorrow, we also get the College World Series in Omaha underway. Troy and West Virginia. The Mountaineers are big favorites against the Troy Trojans. Total sitting at 10.5. And Ole Miss and UNC. We've seen some under money hit the market on UNC Ole Miss. You can get under 8.5 at -130 if you like that. Or you can go over 7.5. at -125 at FanDuel. So two games tomorrow, and then the SEC portion of the bracket starts on Saturday, Oklahoma, Bama, and Texas, and Georgia.
0: I have no bets on the College World Series in Omaha as of right now. How about you? Anything?
1: Nope, nothing yet. I don't know. After likely losing the under tonight in this game, I probably won't go back to the well, but from what I gather, UNC to bet to look at unders is kind of an intriguing angle. I've been told, so we'll see if I get
0: those
1: there.
0: Unders. Well, you are the new Undertaker.
1: Well, hasn't really been working out all that well, has it? So maybe I need to stop. The lone winner I had in the past 2 days was the miracle under.

0: 6-on-4 hockey, and with 20 seconds, where's this puck? Where's this puck?
1: That's not going to
0: That's not going in.
1: It's a good chance here, this 4-2 final.
0: Don't do it, Dustin Sweetelson.
1: I already know the final score.
0: Do you?
1: Yeah.
0: Am I going to? Matt's got cheat code over there.
1: It's 4-2, dude.
0: Woo!
1: Settle down.
0: Thank you. The power play brings it home. Thank you to the Carolina Hurricanes. Never in doubt, Matt. Easy winner. All right. Before we get out of here, Matt, tomorrow night, the Miz Kid takes the hill for the Brewers. And he has gone over 8 strikeouts in 9 straight starts. The problem? The market has now shifted to 8.5 strikeouts. Over is -104 as the Miz takes the hill against the Philadelphia Phillies.
1: That's actually a pretty intriguing game. Philly's got some good left-handed bats in that lineup. Schwarbs, Harper. Not an easy matchup for Jacob Mizorowski, who's I mentioned his numbers we talked about earlier. Unbelievable numbers since middle of May for Mizorowski. Tomorrow night on VSiN Primetime, Will Hill will be my co-host. Mike Palm, the professor Aaron Moore, Nick Bogdanovich, and Uncle Lou Finicaro will be the lineup on tomorrow night's show. Tim, what do you have set up for Saturday? You're going to preview NBA Finals Game 5.
0: NBA Finals Game 5. We've got a UFC card. We'll talk about the Stanley Cup Final. We'll be recapping the United States' hopeful win against Paraguay on Friday night.
1: So.
0: I do. I definitely need to work on that. By the way, as we sign off here, one final and a halftime score to pass across. Hurricanes win 4-2 over the Vegas Golden Knights, and South Korea and Czech Republic scoreless at halftime. Shocking. Thanks to Todd Furman, Derek Stevens, Patrick Everson, and Sebastian Salazar. For Matt, I'm Tim. This has been VSiN Primetime.
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14: Welcome in here at VSiN at the Track. I am Mike Somich. He is Aaron Halterman, and we are officially done with the Triple Crown, but that does not mean the discussion is going to end for the second straight year, Aaron Halterman. The winner of the Kentucky Derby has won the Belmont, yet chosen not to run in the Preakness. I'm sure no one cares about that. We'll talk about that for obvious reasons. We'll talk about Golden Tempo and his, I'm going to call it dominant performance, as shocking as that sounds, in the Belmont. We're going to talk about the other Cherie DeVoe horse, Englishman, as well, as he was wildly impressive at Saratoga. We're going to talk about the takeaways we've got from that Saratoga card, what it does for us moving forward for the upcoming Saratoga meet. We got to talk about some races at Churchill. We got to talk about some races at Monmouth. Horse racing does not stop, Mr. Halterman. How are we doing here on this fine Thursday?
11: Doing great. Was looking forward to the show for sure to break down everything that happened, because it was a wild weekend for sure. Some expected, some unexpected. We'll cover it all here for sure. And yeah, listen, you're right. It never stops. Even though there's not a major stakes race, there's still some very good racing this weekend. And then we're right into the Ohio Derby next weekend, the Stephen Foster after that. So yeah, we're just getting started. We've just got half the season over with, Mike. There's still a lot to unfold here.
14: Look at you plugging the Ohio Derby. I love it. Good job by you, Aaron Halterman. I know you love those Middle America Derbies. Oh, yeah. Not the Iowa Derby for you, but the Ohio Derby is still a great one for you. All right, we're going to start out at Saratoga, where I think everyone wants to start out. And I would like to formally apologize to One Golden Tempo, who I gave absolutely no chance to win the Belmont. Because of all of the issues that we saw with the other main contenders in the Kentucky Derby and the trip the Golden Tempo got, and then also what happened in the Preakness, where, you know, Ocelli just doesn't close at all. It felt like it was just a situational thing with some of those horses that ran well in the Kentucky Derby. Look, Cherie DeVoe gets Golden Tempo to improve yet again. Renegade starts to roll up. You're like, well, that's your winner if Chief Wallaby doesn't go on. Got a great trip. Then all of a sudden, Commandment and Golden Tempo on the outside, both rolling. Guess who was never getting by? That was Commandment, as Golden Tempo just beat everybody on the square. Now, before we get into how good this group is, I think we just have to give Golden Tempo his flowers, because he was simply the best horse on Saturday, and that's now two of the three Triple Crown races, and one of them he didn't compete in, where I guess he was just the best horse. This is a great training job by Cherie DeVoe to get Golden Tempo to a mile and a quarter and be able to improve in the two biggest spots of his career.
11: Yeah, this was just a leave no doubt about it type of effort, right? And I'm just with you. I gave him very little chance to win this race. I thought finishing third was probably about the ceiling, and he ripped that ceiling off pretty quickly there. At the top of the stretch, he was going best pretty much the whole stretch. You kind of looked at Commandment and thought, well, he could make it close, but Golden Tempo, I mean, he pretty much just simply put him away, right? I mean, it really wasn't much. Once you thought, oh, this could be a good race, then it wasn't. It was that quick. So you got to give him a ton of credit. I think, you know, looking back, that mile and a quarter has really, really been beneficial to him. But yeah, the Derby kind of felt like, hey, everything collapsed. It's not going to hold up.

0: and I like him, and I know you do too, but it's like, he can't win because he's up against these horses that are really good. And again, it's another spot. What do you do with him? What do you do?
1: The answer is very simple now. If Nisos is going to stay at Saratoga, you go out west.
0: California.
1: You run in the Pacific Classic. You run in the San Diego. You run in all those races out west at Del Mar. You just dominate because you will win. He is much better than the horses running the old division in the West Coast. But if he goes to the Whitney and that's where Nisos is, you're going to get Sovereignty. You're going to get Baeza. Those are bad. Those are mod horses. They're going there. Like, so to me, journalism holds his head high. This is another tough race and heads to the West Coast where he can beat the competition out there. If you stay east, it's going to be tough. I will say this. He's got a better shot at winning a race going a mile and an eighth than he does going a mile. I don't need to see him going shorter again. Now the track was against him, but this was a perfect setup for him to run a big race and he didn't do it. So for me, journalism probably wants to stretch back out. I want to give Deterministic a shout out for two reasons. First off, breaks a track record. Good job by you. Secondly, love Saratoga. And we are going to be back there with Deterministic probably twice more this year, if I'm correct. So Deterministic, awesome on the turf. Gutty win on the front end there as they went fast early and he went fast late and was able to get the job done over this turf course in track record time.
0: He was awesome. He was simply awesome. And you know, it was a debate between, is it going to be him or Rhetorical gets the lead, you know, and he kind of sat off and it ended up being a great strategy because Rhetorical starts to get tired. Deterministic takes over. I was looking towards the back, like I'm sure you were, because they went very fast, but Deterministic kept going.
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0: Aqueduct and now taking a step forward, would need to leap up. But again, like if Percy's Bar doesn't run that race to Keeneland, everyone is in play here. Why not the seven, Aaron?
1: Yeah, I get it. I thought the race last time out was a big eye-opener. And oftentimes that's what you see with Chad Brown. He kind of builds the horses up as they go. We've seen that third out, second out, they pop a little bit better number. I couldn't quite get there. I think she still might... Yeah, I think it's going to sit a really nice trip. I kind of like the outside draw here, especially when there's only seven horses. You shouldn't really at least get hung wide, although it's Giroux, so we'll see. But I think it's a nice stocking trip. I think sits 2-3 wide, and I'm with you. I just thought in the end she might just be a cut below
0: Bunky. They're the two that I think are interesting, but you got to kind of have to decide because I do think Sneaky Good and the three and the six to me were the two in contention for the top pick. Percy's Bar probably hits the board. Like, I don't think we go as crazy as saying, okay, this horse runs off of it. Probably an underneath horse here. And so all of a sudden it's kind of like getting a little expensive to kind of go crazy on the exotics in that case. Just a win bet for me, and that would be the number of three horse La Rocasse 4-1 on the morning line. Aaron Halterman going with the number six Sneaky Good 3-1 on the morning line for race number 9 at Churchill on Saturday, the Monomoy Girl Stakes.

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6: 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Bets, sports, betting in general. Betting beyond just sports. Casino betting. He's got thoughts. He'll spill it on the show. Chris Velika, the Bear from Fox Sports. All of his bets, World Cup and beyond. Matt Grissom on college baseball. And how about an appearance from Dave Ross on UFC on the White House lawn? Let's do it. Numbers Game, 10 a.m. Eastern, right here at VSiN, the Sports Betting Network.
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7: 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How did no one take Jacob Mizorowski to win the Cy Young?

0: he'd won three in a row before that. You know, that, and like I said, that race Churchill going seven furlongs and all those really good horses, he wasn't going to do anything there. He was 30-1. Some of these other races, maybe the problem is there's a lot of speed, like you said, and I'm afraid there's going to be too much for him. I'm afraid he's going to get pressured a lot. But the three, I would need a, you know, 6, 8, 10-1. And I'm not sure he's going to be that with some of his prior races, but that the three makes a little bit of sense to me, is from a talent standpoint, at least.
1: Yeah. I mean, the card was great. Only five horses, but still a very good race. Mm-hmm. He's the one horse in this field that needs the lead.
0: Yeah.
1: If he doesn't get the lead, no shot. It's just over there. All right. That's the ninth at Monmouth on Saturday, the Salvatore Mile, the number four, Grand Mo, the first for me, the number six, Bishop's Bay, for Mr. Halterman, depending on the price. He might back off there if it's we're too short of a price there. All right, before we move on, look, if you're listening to us over on podcast form, make sure you are also checking us out over on YouTube. That's right. We've got our own channel on YouTube. VSiN has theirs. 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We get ready for Del Mar. We get the Haskell coming up and lead you into the Breeders' Cup. 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We want to know what you thought about this year's Triple Crown.
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0: De'Aaron Fox, he was looking at the coach of the Spurs.
1: The dumbest coaching I've ever seen in my life. The dumbest. I don't even like using that word. The dumbest coaching. Like, there is zero excuse for an NBA coach for that to happen.
2: A young coach.
1: The dumbest. I'm going to say it again. Dumb will get you beat more than smart will help you win. And De'Aaron Fox was abysmal. Like, he was throwing a ball, like, uninterested. I'm like, bro, what are you doing?
3: 4 turnovers.
1: I mean, just not even, like, it was ridiculous what was happening.
0: Good stuff. I love it up there on the set with my guy, Hakeem Dervish. Great stuff over there at CBS. Look, yeah, it was. But I do look at it and go, I do get a little bit of the blame to De'Aaron Fox. We'll get into this, too. That your head coach and your point guard, that's an extension of your head coach. And I'm sure Mitch is thinking De'Aaron's not going to turn this thing over repeatedly. He turned it over repeatedly, and it cost him as well. And, again, Wemby is not exempt from missing those 2 free throws as well. Wow. Much more on that game, but we're going to talk some Major League Baseball with Greg Peterson next. Get his best bets right here on VSiN by the Books.
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8: 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Alex Baruta from RotoWire will join the show to give out his favorite player props ahead of Game 5 of the NBA Finals. How will the Spurs respond after blowing a 29-point lead on Wednesday night? Alex will share all of his thoughts, all of his best bets, and more. 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I'm Nick Whalen. 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
2: We look at the live number for Vegas and the Carolina Hurricanes. I'm kidding. 4 goals now.
16: Again?
2: 3-1. The Carolina Hurricanes have scored on a pair of power plays. The live

0: complete game, that is a feeling that is unbelievable, and I think every player should have that. And so, you know, not abandoning my city of Oakland, but I'm grateful to the team having an opportunity to lock up players, come here to Las Vegas. And I think by the time they get here, they'll be real close to ready to win baseball games and get into the playoffs.
1: Feels like that to me as well.
0: Yeah.
1: Yeah. I wish it would have kept Mason Miller.
0: Yeah.
1: I know they got a haul for him. They got a lot of great prospects, but Mason Miller throwing 104 to close games would have been fun here.
0: Wait till you see this kid that we got in AA named DeVries.
1: Oh, no, that's
0: See this young man play, which, by the way, when they get to Vegas, he will probably be our everyday shortstop. This kid is a one-of-a-kind player.
1: Great to meet you. We both loved watching you growing up.
0: Thank you.
1: Thanks so much. We appreciate that. The great Dave Stewart with us. Up next, the Spurs have encountered many problems over the course of four games in the NBA Finals, but none bigger than this.
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6: 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How will the Spurs respond after having the worst collapse in NBA Finals history? 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Mike Palm, Will Hill, Zach Cohen, and Rob Moreno joining the show as we dive into Freedom 250. 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

0: if I'm correct. So deterministic, awesome on the turf, gutty win on the front end there as they went fast early and he went fast late and was able to get the job done over this turf course in track record time.
1: He was awesome. 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And, you know, it was a debate between, is it going to be him or Rhetorical gets the lead, you know, and he kind of sat off and it ended up being a great strategy because Rhetorical starts to get tired. Deterministic takes over. I was looking towards the back, like I'm sure you were, because they went very fast, but Deterministic kept going.
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1: Shout out to Miguel Clement. He said the week of the race, he said, Tawny Port and Deterministic are training better than any horse we have right now. Tawny Port won a big race on Friday. Deterministic wins on Saturday. So shout out.

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10: You look at that victory in the quarterfinals, 39-34 over Georgia. I don't know, Tim, that there was a better single game performance by a quarterback. You look at the final six games of last year, Trinidad Chambliss completed 72% of his throws, not for a low yards per attempt, but almost 9 yards on an attempt, 12 touchdowns against one interception in those last six games. And also another thing that bolsters Chambliss' chances is the fact that he's got that running back, maybe the best running back in college football, and Kewon Lacy, guy who had almost 1,600 yards rushing last year. So Chambliss is just a playmaker.
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12: Hey.
11: Producer number nine. So much more than a producer. Alongside World Cup with Paul Carr coming up. We'll rehash our Survivor entries. Yes?
13: Yes, we will.
11: We'll recap those as the World Cup begins in just over 4 hours.
13: And all of our razor-sharp bets to go along with
11: them. Oh, razor-sharp. That's right.
13: Watch out.
11: Not just sharp. Razor-sharp. We get tweets beat in the book. Three Jacques. H3131. I got OG at 50-1 for MVP before the series, which means they're absolutely giving the MVP to Brunson. How many? What percentage of gamblers do you think have this same attitude?
13: Yeah.
11: Oh, that's great.
13: You should definitely have your antennas up. Be concerned. I would not be counting that money yet. That's
11: nope.
13: For sure.
11: Nope.
13: One of the stats I found for you: most points per game in the fourth quarter of NBA Finals since 1997.

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5: The U.S. Open is next week at Shinnecock Hills. Scottie Scheffler is the 4-1 favorite. Rory McIlroy 8-1. John Rahm 12-1. Bryson DeChambeau 16-1. And Cameron Young is 18-1. This week, it's the RBC Canadian Open at TPC Toronto. Mexico opens up the World Cup in Mexico City on Thursday. A $2.25 favorite over South Africa, 7-1. Draw plus 340 in the opening match of the World Cup. The Canadians will open up against Bosnia-Herzegovina in Toronto at BMO Field Friday. The Canadians are a $1.25 favorite. 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
6: Coming up on the next edition of Prop Points, we'll have another fun show for you to round out the week. Alex Barutha from RotoWire will join the show to give out his favorite player props ahead of Game 5 of the NBA Finals. How will the Spurs respond after blowing a 29-point lead on Wednesday night? Alex will share all of his thoughts, all of his best bets, and more. We'll close out the show with Jeff Erickson giving out his favorite picks and plays for Friday's slate in Major League Baseball. I'm Nick Whalen. Tune in to Friday's edition of Prop Points at 1 p.m. Eastern, only on VSiN, the Sports Betting Network.
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10: Welcome in here at VSiN at the Track. I am Mike Somich. He is Aaron Halterman, and we are officially done with the Triple Crown, but that does not mean the discussion is going to end for the second straight year, Aaron Halterman. The winner of the Kentucky Derby has won the Belmont, yet chosen not to run in the Preakness. I'm sure no one cares about that. We'll talk about that for obvious reasons. We'll talk about Golden Tempo and his, I'm going to call it dominant performance, as shocking as that sounds, in the Belmont. We're going to talk about the other Cherie DeVoe horse, Englishman, as well, as he was wildly impressive at Saratoga. We're going to talk about the takeaways we've got from that Saratoga card, what it does for us moving forward for the upcoming Saratoga meet. We got to talk about some races at Churchill. We got to talk about some races at Monmouth. Horse racing does not stop, Mr. Halterman. How are we doing here on this fine Thursday?
11: Doing great. Was looking forward to

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2: The Utah Jazz, whenever that pick happens, whether it's DeBonta at number one or they just stay, you know, stick a pick at number two and it's Peterson Boozer, that is a team that we widely mocked, and rightfully so, for their blatant tanking. They had never picked this high in the draft before. They'd never moved up. This is going to be one of the best teams in the Western Conference.
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3: All right, now we've talked about each of these horses. Now I'm going to start. I'm going to be a little Debbie Downer here. This crop stinks. This was a bad race. Like, talked about the number coming back from the Derby, 95. The buyer in the Preakness, 96. I disagree. It was slower. The buyer in the Belmont, 98. I disagree. It was slower. They went home in 203 and change. Sovereignty would have beaten him by 15 lengths. He ran it in 2 minutes and change. This was the slowest Belmont at Saratoga, so the last 3 years, by over a second and a half. This crop isn't good, at least the ones on the track that are going two turns right now. And, like, again, Golden Tempo, hats off. You won. You are the best in this crop. That doesn't mean this crop is awesome. This is no interest when they start facing olders. And definitely taking a shot against some of these horses as we go through these derbies for the rest of the year with prices, because I think someone could pop up and be the best horse in this class rather easily.
4: Yeah, I want to make something very clear.

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3: 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How will the Spurs respond after having the worst collapse in NBA Finals history? We'll discuss that, as well as the NHL Stanley Cup Final reaction from a critical Game 5. Mike Palm, Will Hill, Zach Cohen, and Rob Moreno joining the show as we dive into Freedom 250. 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
6: I had to get out of the Pirates bet. Skeens was not that sharp. He left the game. It's tied 2-2. 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I had to do it, and I'm damn glad I did. Learned a bit of a lesson there with Skeens about how he hasn't been very sharp in his previous four starts. He was not sharp tonight.
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7: Shout out to Miguel Clement. He said the week of the race, he said, Tawny Port and Deterministic are training better than any horse we have right now. Tawny Port won a big race on Friday. Deterministic wins on Saturday. So shout out. He touted those horses, and they ran to the touting.
8: Yeah, the French horses don't run well. For Bright Picture and Make Me King end up running third and fourth to last. The trifecta, very gettable, though. If you like Deterministic on top and you thought the pace is going to be fast, Test Score and One Stripe, two horses we've talked about a lot, run second and third there. The 50-cent trifecta, Aaron, I was pissed I didn't have this one. $321. Oof. 640-1 for that trifecta, which if you'd like, hey, I like Deterministic because of speed, and we talked about him as a speed horse you want, and then you play the closers underneath him, you were very, very happy when they crossed the wire there in the 12th race over at Saratoga. All right. That's it for our recap of what happened last weekend, which means it's time to look forward to next weekend. But before we do that, I don't know if you've heard, but there's this little sport called the NFL, Mr. Halterman. Mm-hmm. And we're going to have our guide out before anybody else's. That's right. On June 22nd, the NFL betting guide drops over at VSiN. If you want to get that and access through the entire football season, head over right now for special early bird pricing for just $175 through the Super Bowl. The sooner you sign up, the more value you get with full access to everything we do across every sport. That means the NBA Finals, the Stanley Cup Final, the World Cup, which kicks off today, plus Major League Baseball all summer long. 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
2: 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DraftKings did post title odds for the 2026-2027 season, and there's plenty of value to be had when looking for title contenders for next season. One of the ones that really sticks out to me, the Indiana Pacers at 30-1. This is a team that might have won the title last year if Tyrese Haliburton did not tear his Achilles, and that team got a lot better. I know that it's really hard to see that with Indiana having been one of the worst teams in the league in 2025-2026. They were tanking. They were a little bit unhealthy themselves. They were trying to get a good draft pick. They ultimately didn't end up getting one, but what they did get was Ivica Zubac, who is one of the best young two-way centers in the entire NBA. So 30-1 for the Pacers, a team that I believe can be a top three team in basketball next season. 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
9: The United States starts their World Cup journey on a Friday night, as things get underway in Los Angeles against Paraguay. And then we could have the Larry O'Brien Trophy hoisted down in San Antonio on Saturday. That's Matt Humans. I'm Tim Murray. A couple of baseball games on Friday worth note. But let's start with the NBA. What a game. Still buzzing about what we saw. Two easy winners for us, by the way, as you had the Knicks on the money line, never in doubt. And I had the under, you know. I was fully anticipating 70-plus points in the first half from the San Antonio Spurs. But all kidding aside, Matt, as we look ahead to Saturday, the San Antonio Spurs, a 5 or 5.5-point favorite, 5 at Circa, 5.5 at a couple of other spots. They have led after every first quarter by 8 or more points. Do we see another strong start from the San Antonio Spurs?
10: I think if you're betting on trends, patterns, you have to expect the Spurs to get off to a fast start in this game. You and I have talked about this a lot of times on the College Football Betting Podcast about hangover spots, letdown spots. Might the Knicks be in a hangover spot? I mean, that was a mother of all parties in the Garden after what happened in Game 4. And you got to think there could be a hangover situation here for the Knicks. Also, if I'm a Spurs player, I'm pissed

0: The third choice with the fewest wins, the Jets at plus 850, and the Raiders come in at the fourth choice at 10-1. Will a team go 0-17 of the regular season? That's a prop bet on the board. Minus 2,000 for the no. Yes is 9-1. Will a team go unbeaten in the regular season? No, minus 4,000. With your action update, Mike Sennett on VSIN, the Sports Betting Network.
1: 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Everything on his mind. 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He's got thoughts. He'll spill it on the show. Chris Velika, the Bear from Fox Sports. All of his bets, World Cup and beyond. Matt Grissom on college baseball. And how about an appearance from Dave Ross on UFC on the White House lawn? Let's do it. 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
6: Welcome in here at VSiN at the Track. I am Mike Somich. He is Aaron Halterman, and we are officially done with the Triple Crown, but that does not mean the discussion is going to end for the second straight year, Aaron Halterman. The winner of the Kentucky Derby has won the Belmont, yet chosen not to run in the Preakness. I'm sure no one cares about that. We'll talk about that for obvious reasons. We'll talk about Golden Tempo and his, I'm going to call it, dominant performance, as shocking as that sounds, in the Belmont. We're going to talk about the other Cherie DeVoe horse, Englishman, as well, as he was wildly impressive at Saratoga. We're going to talk about the takeaways we've got from that Saratoga card, what it does for us moving forward for the upcoming Saratoga meet. We got to talk about some races at Churchill. We got to talk about some races at Monmouth. Horse racing does not stop, Mr. Halterman. How are we doing here on this fine Thursday?
7: Doing great. Was looking forward to the show for sure, to break down everything that happened, because it was a wild weekend for sure. Some expected, some unexpected. We'll cover it all here for sure. And yeah, listen, you're right. It never stops. Even though there's not a major stakes race, there's still some very good racing this weekend. And then we're right into the Ohio Derby next weekend, the Stephen Foster after that. So yeah, we're just getting started. We've just got half the season over with, Mike. There's still a lot to unfold here.
6: Look at you plugging the Ohio Derby. I love it. Good job by you, Aaron Halterman. I know you love those Middle America Derbies. Oh, yeah. Not the Iowa Derby for you, but the Ohio Derby is still a great one for you. All right, we're going to start out at Saratoga, where I think everyone wants to start out. And I would like to formally apologize to One Golden Tempo, who I gave absolutely no chance to win the Belmont. Because of all of the issues that we saw with the other main contenders in the Kentucky Derby and the trip the Golden Tempo got, and then also what happened in the Preakness, where, you know, Ocelli just doesn't close at all. It felt like it was just a situational thing with some of those horses that ran well in the Kentucky Derby. Look, Cherie DeVoe gets Golden Tempo to improve yet again. Career best buyer in the Belmont. And Chief Wallaby looked like a winner at the top of the lane. Got a great trip.

0: 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The Monday, June 22nd release of the guide is just one part of our football special package that includes the best betting insights and analysis on all sports from now through Super Bowl 61, which includes our MLB and NFL Opta AI player prop projections, plus our college football betting guide and post-preseason NFL 2.0 betting guide in August. 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
4: Shout out to Miguel Clement. He said the week of the race, he said, Tawny Port and Deterministic are training better than any horse we have right now. Tawny Port won a big race on Friday. Deterministic wins on Saturday. So shout out. He touted those horses, and they ran to the touting.
5: Yeah, the French horses don't run well for Bright Picture and Make Me King, end up running third and fourth to last. The trifecta, very gettable, though. If you like Deterministic on top and you thought the pace is going to be fast, Test Score and One Stripe, two horses we've talked about a lot, run second and third there. The 50-cent trifecta, Aaron, I was pissed I didn't have this one. $321. Oof. 640 to 1 for that trifecta, which if you'd like, hey, I like Deterministic because of speed, and we talked about him as the speed horse you want, and then you play the closers underneath him, you were very, very happy when they crossed the wire there in the 12th race over at Saratoga. All right. That's it for our recap of what happened last weekend, which means it's time to look forward to next weekend. But before we do that, I don't know if you've heard, but there's this little sport called the NFL, Mr. Halterman. Mm-hmm. And we're going to have our guide out before anybody else's. That's right. On June 22nd, the NFL betting guide drops over at VSiN. If you want to get that and access through the entire football season, head over right now for special early bird pricing for just $175 through the Super Bowl. 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Sign up today, $175 through the Super Bowl. All right. Monomoy Girl, one of our favorites, gets an overnight stakes named after him at Churchill Downs, and that's where we are going to go for the first time for the race previews here. Churchill Downs on Saturday, June 13th, race number 9, mile and a 16th around the dirt oval. And what's a very interesting race with what I'm going to call a shaky favorite at 7-5 in Percy's Bar. Mr. Halterman, you can go Percy's Bar, you're going somewhere else.
4: A shaky favorite indeed. I agree with you. I'm going to go one horse to the outside. Here's the deal with Percy's Bar. I think she's in here with a nice shot for sure. I'm not going to be shocked at all if she wins. I don't like the 7-5 that I think is going to be bet down to like 4-5. That has me a little bit worried. So, I'm going to go number 6, Sneaky Good, in this spot. I think stretching back out in distance, she's going to be okay. I thought she ran okay two races back. This is a race I'm kind of hanging my hat on a little bit here. Mile 16th race.

0: So out of the speed horses, I guess my answer is I do like the 9 East Avenue the best.
1: I hope that he doesn't go. I think Grande should go. Just try and be the best horse. And to do that, just go and set the pace and try and hang on. I think East Avenue should try and tuck behind that first flight. If he can sit like third or fourth saving ground, because he's got enough speed to be kind of get right behind that first group, I think that would be ideal for him. I think if East Avenue goes, he is going to be in some trouble here. I think Grande's a little interesting. I mean, I hate the fact that he's not won outside of Florida. I also don't love the fact that Mirage is riding for Pletcher here, who has a good number with Pletcher, wins 25% of the time. But like, you'd think someone else would want to ride Grande because of the future prospects of Grande. Like, this is the horse that is thought of highly enough to be able to run in some really big races. It's not a small day at Monmouth. You'd think, like, it's not like we have Saratoga running. You'd think someone else would end up here. So I don't love the fact that it's Mirage versus somebody else here in this spot. Bishop's Bay, I like you said, I think he's the most likely winner. I just don't want the price, especially at a smaller number. Anyone else that you want to talk about here? I think this is actually a pretty straightforward race.
0: I do too. And no, I looked at Point Doom for a while, or Dume, or however you would say his name. I did look for the 3 for a while because the last race at Churchill, forget about that. I mean, that's impossible. He'd won 3 in a row before that. You know, and like I said, that race at Churchill going 7 furlongs and all those really good horses, he wasn't going to do anything there. He was 30-1. These other races, maybe the problem is there's a lot of speed, like you said, and I'm afraid there's going to be too much for him. I'm afraid he's going to get pressured a lot. But the 3, I would need a, you know, 6, 8, 10 to 1, and I'm not sure he's going to be that with some of his prior races. But that the 3 makes a little bit of sense to me, from a talent standpoint, at least.
1: Yeah, I mean, the card was great. Only 5 horses, but still a very good race. He's the one horse in this field that needs the lead.
0: Yeah.
1: If he doesn't get the lead, no shot. It's just over there. All right, that's the 9th at Monmouth on Saturday, the Salvatore Mile. The number 4, Grand Mo, the first for me. The number 6, Bishop's Bay for Mr. Halterman. Depending on the price. He might back off there if it's we're too short of a price there. All right, before we move on, look. If you're listening to us over on podcast form, make sure you are also checking us out over on YouTube. That's right. We've got our own channel on YouTube. VSiN has theirs. 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
5: 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The Wizards are number 1 right now. This team is clearly trying to make a splash this coming season. I think Boozer is the perfect fit next to Alex Saar as you're trying to build this thing out long term. I think that having a post option like Boozer next to him would be awesome. I have Boozer as the best player in this draft, and I'm not really ashamed to say that. This team wants to get out of the basement, and they want to start moving up in the standings. And I think that bringing in a player like Boozer who has a big NBA body and a very advanced game, helps you do that, even if he's coming off the bench to start his career. But then long term, you have to be thinking about whether or not you view Anthony Davis as a part of this franchise. And I just don't know how you can confidently believe that he is going to be with this team for the next 5 years. And if he is, will he be playing at a high level? I mean, the amount of injuries that Davis has suffered is crazy. 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
7: 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Mike Palm, Will Hill, Zach Cohen, and Rob Moreno joining the show as we dive into Freedom 250. 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
13: The United States starts their World Cup journey on a Friday night as things get underway in Los Angeles against Paraguay. And then we could have the Larry O'Brien Trophy hoisted down in San Antonio on Saturday. That's Matt Humans. I'm Tim Murray. A couple of baseball games on Friday worth note. But let's start with the NBA. What a game. Still buzzing about what we saw. Two easy winners for us, by the way, as you had the Knicks on the money line, never in doubt, and I had the under. You know, I was fully anticipating 70-plus points in the first half from the San Antonio Spurs. But all kidding aside, Matt, as we look ahead to Saturday, the San Antonio Spurs, a 5 or 5.5-point favorite, 5 at Circa, 5.5 at a couple of other spots. They have led after every first quarter by 8 or more points. Do we see another strong start from the San Antonio Spurs?
14: I think if you're betting on trends, patterns, you have to expect the Spurs to get off to a fast start in this game. You and I have talked about this a lot of times on the College Football Betting Podcast about hangover spots, letdown spots. Might the Knicks be in a hangover spot? I mean, that was a mother of all parties in the Garden after what happened in Game 4. And you got to think there could be a hangover situation here for the Knicks. Also, if I'm a Spurs player, I'm pissed off about what we did and how we let that game get away. And you got to think they're going to come out play with a lot of aggression to open Game 5. I think they'll be more focused on, instead of launching a bunch of threes, attacking the basket again with Wimby and others, and there's no reason not to believe the Spurs are going to get off to another fast start in Game 5 as far as I'm concerned.
13: Trailed by 8, the Knicks did after the first quarter in Game 1, 9 in Game 2, 11 in Game 3, 19 in Game number 4. So you mentioned the possibility of a hangover. There was a lot of jubilation on Madison Square Garden's floor after the game, but the Knicks weren't involved with it, right? They had been escorted back to the locker room, and Jalen Brunson was asked about if they were ready to celebrate up 3-1.
15: It was a lot, and just happy we found a way to come away with a win. We got a lot to learn in these next couple of days, but our mentality has to be 0-0 the way it's been It has to be that way. And I feel like

0: Jensen, unless OG has another 30-point game, which he could do, because he is attacking big time from the wing, it feels like Wemby, if the Spurs win, plus 350, which is about where their team price is, and now Brunson's minus $1.40, but the Knicks are minus $5 to win the series. I wouldn't advocate that. I would play Brunson at minus $1.40, because if the Knicks win, I do think it's Brunson or bust.
1: 100%. Yep. 36 points for Brunson, 3 of 7 from distance, 9 of 11 at the line, plus 11 on the plus minus there. Exactly what you asked. Closing the way to close out games, you obviously look to one guy, and that's been Jalen Brunson for the Knicks for sure. OG gets the flowers for the hustle play and the tip in, but you saw where that ball was going in the final seconds. It was going to be Brunson or bust for the New York Knicks.
0: Yeah, it's amazing because he did kind of will them. Again, you mentioned kind of cutting into that lead. 29, getting down to 15 at the end of the third quarter, it was huge. Now, for the other side of this, let's hear from Chris Walker on CBS. And basically, he blamed one guy. Might not have been Wemby, and it might not have been De'Aaron Fox. He was looking at the coach of the Spurs.
2: The dumbest coaching I've ever seen in my life. The dumbest. I don't even like using that word. The dumbest coaching. Like, there is zero excuse for an NBA coach for that to happen.
3: Up
2: to
3: a young coach.
2: The dumbest. I'm going to say it again. Dumb will get you beat more than smart will help you win. And De'Aaron Fox was abysmal. Like, he was throwing a ball, like, uninterested. I'm like, bro, what are you doing?
4: 4 turnovers.
2: I mean, just not even, like, it was ridiculous what was happening.
0: Good stuff. I love it up there on the set with my guy, Hakeem Dervish. Great stuff over there at CBS. Look. Yeah, it was, but I do look at it and go, I do get a little bit of the blame to De'Aaron Fox. We'll get into this, too, that your head coach and your point guard, that's an extension of your head coach. And I'm sure Mitch is thinking De'Aaron's not going to – he's not going to turn this thing over repeatedly. He turned it over repeatedly, and it cost him as well. And, again, Wemby is not exempt from missing those 2 free throws as well. Wow. Much more on that game, but we're going to talk some Major League Baseball with Greg Peterson next. Get his best bets right here on VSiN by the Books.
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4: Last year's Oakmont, I think, is going to resemble.

0: resemble what this year's Shinnecock Hills is going to be in terms of leaderboard. I think you'll have a couple big names up there, but you'll have a lot of those guys in the mid-range, I think, that certainly have a great chance. The last four U.S. Opens at Shinnecock, if you look at the winning scores, and this dates all the way back to 1986, one over, four under, even par, one under. So it's going to be a little bit similar, I think, to Oakmont last year. It's a very difficult course, a par 70, 74, 44, big greens, but that means your lag putting is going to have to be good. Tough to get it close to the hole, and this is not going to be like the PGA Championship, where if you miss a fairway badly, you don't get penalized. You miss fairways at the U.S. Open, you got to take your medicine. Mm-hmm. This is the big stuff. You're not going to have very low scoring at the U.S. Open.
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4: This is pretty awesome. Welcome back. We're live in Vegas. So much going on. Mexico, they are winners in the World Cup. The opening game here, they won it 2-0 over South Africa. And right now, this is really, really cool as the legend himself, Dave Stewart, Oakland A's fame, obviously, joins us in studio. He's on everything basically around the sport of baseball. Great to meet you, sir. Thanks for the time today. How are you?
5: Thanks for having me on, and I'm doing great. Thank you.
4: Did you guys back in the late 80s and early 90s have any idea, because Paulie is from Minnesota, I'm from across the border in Wisconsin, were you guys like rock stars when you would go to different cities and play sports? Like every person who I knew back then, everybody loved the A's.
5: Mm-hmm. It was a good time to be an A. I have to say, I became a part of the organization in 86, and to be able to watch the progression of the organization and the players that we were bringing in and, topping it off, bringing Tony La Russa in was the beginning of it. And then all of a sudden we've got a Bobby Welch, we've got a Mike Moore, Canseco, McGuire. Those guys were young rookies in the organization, and it was fun. It was a lot of fun going from town to town, playing in the different stadiums. And this is something that I don't think I've ever seen since or before. When we would take batting practice, we would have probably half the stadium full just to watch our batting practices. It was unbelievable how many people were attracted to our team. And it was that definitely, about the Canseco and Mark McGuire, the Bash Brothers thing. But our team as a whole, we had some characters, Dave Parker, Dave Henderson, Ricky Henderson.
4: Oh, Ricky. Oh, man. Yeah. Well, that and also like your intimidation factor, you'd pull that visor down. It's like, who wants to possibly like mess around with this guy? First of all, you're a black belt and how many different taekwondo.
5: Yeah,
4: I don't think, people, and by the way, players knew that, right? Like, if you come high and tight, they're like, I don't want to charge the mound today.
5: I don't think they knew it until Pat Corrales charged me, and then they found out.
4: How long would it take for you to take us both down right now?
5: Right now?
4: Yeah, 3 seconds, 5 seconds?
5: No, I'm old, man. I'm 69. Probably 10 minutes.
6: 10 minutes. It's not less than 10 minutes.
5: 10 minutes.
6: No way. When did you, because to be drafted in 75, when did you realize I belong? I'm going to be in this league for a long time.
5: I was a converted catcher to a pitcher, and it took me 2 years to even learn how to pitch to win a baseball game. For the first 2 seasons, I never won a game. And then I broke out in 1977 with a 19-4 season, and then I went to Double A. And once I got to Double A, and a surprise call up from Double A. Once you get to the big leagues and you're wearing the uniform, and I was playing in Los Angeles, which I can't think of a better place to be a rookie.
6: Mm-hmm.
5: I knew that I belong in the big leagues. I knew it. The moment I stepped on that baseball field, maybe I didn't so much know it, but if you desire.

0: title odds for next year. Spurs are the short shot. You know, as much distance between them and OKC as we've seen thus far. I think Spurs were about plus 235. OKC was about plus 275. And we went down the board, and I thought of you because there was Indiana at 25 to 1. You still think they're sort of the best value on the futures board next year?
1: Yeah, I think if Halliburton's even remotely healthy, which, you know, he went through a lot. You know, tore his Achilles. What do you have, shingles? Like, it's been a really couple of months for Halliburton. But from what I've seen, like, in terms of on-court workouts and stuff, it does look like he's progressing, looks really good. He's doing some full-court stuff. And I think Ivica Zubac is one of the most underappreciated players in the league. And I think that what he does is especially valuable in kind of this new NBA where, you know, offensive rebounding is back and like sexy again. It's not all about knocking down threes. I think that his bruising style in the paint combined with what the Pacers already did so well with moving the ball, rolling out 8-9 guys that can play really good basketball. I think they're going to be really, really good. I think there's a chance that they're the best team in the Eastern Conference next year.
0: All right. Just to be thorough, no grass court tennis for you today? Nothing left?
1: I need Taylor Fritz to win his match coming up in order to close out a parlay from, it might have been 2 days ago. I forget, honestly, but there's been so many rain delays. This is what I complained about a week ago. Like, they just don't ever seem to finish these matches or play the matches they're supposed to be playing. It's not just the rain delays, by the way. It's the light delay. There's not enough light on the court when everyone can see. It's just the rules at this time of year. There are no rules.
0: There are no rules. And then just real quick, because everybody relies on you for tennis gossip as well, through our buddy Mitch, Taylor Fritz, Morgan Riddle, they have broken up. Morgan Riddle has put out her manifesto, the 33 things I require in my next boyfriend. We're all eliminated. She doesn't want a gambler. Everybody's out.
2: Shucks.
1: Yeah, no gamblers, and that is a really good title for a rom-com.
0: That's right. 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
1: Thank you.
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4: And a good Friday morning to you and yours. It is VSiN by the books. Dave Ross right here at the Mint Gaming Hall in Franklin, Kentucky. Oh, I love what you're rocking today, Jensen Lewis, back home in Cleveland, Ohio. But officially today, so we're going to talk some college baseball. Are you officially a Mountaineer today?
0: I'm an honorary Mountaineer for life now. Shout out to Ren Baker, athletics director there at West Virginia. And I'm telling you, the care package, it's Christmas in June, brother. If you can see behind me right here, Dave, if you can see it, that is a throwback West Virginia cap that the team has worn this year. It's not available for purchase. And so I got really lucky. I've had more people tweeting me about, dude, you need to sell this. I saw one person say, hey, Ren, if we put this on sale, we can pay for another football player to come to campus in our day of NIL, taking some of the sales and trying to get an NIL package together. But Hail WV, baby. Hashtag Hail WV. They were out and about. I saw some pictures from Rocco's yesterday. Of course, we were there last year with VSiN and the group. It's a two-horse race right now between West Virginia and Ole Miss. They were rowdy and purchasing left, right, and center yesterday. So good luck for the start there at Rocco's this morning, and first pitch there at 2 p.m. Eastern as well.
4: You're a good man, honorable man. That's not for resale. That is for Jensen Lewis. It's very cool. That Mountaineer hoodie or three-quarter zip looks fantastic on you, and I know Mom is going to be thrilled when she wakes up and sees you rocking that. And everybody in Morgantown, you look like an honorary West Virginia, one of us, that's for sure. Great show today. Quentin Mills is going to join the program again to talk some college baseball here as we're in Omaha in earnest. See the values we can find in some of those numbers. Jack Collins is going to join us in the second hour. Now that the World Cup is underway, two matches yesterday that we'll look at. And then, of course, Team USA getting underway today against Paraguay. I cannot wait to break that down with Jack and Lufin Caro. I don't know if you guys have seen the pictures at the White House and the South Lawn for Freedom 250, but it looks spectacular. Can't wait to get to Sunday night there at the White House. We'll break that down with Lou later on in the show. But a big one last night down in Raleigh, and they were raucous, and we got a leader right now in the Stanley Cup playoffs and the finals. Let's break it down right now with our highlights and headlines.
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4: He did it again. Jordan Staal camping out in front of the net. He gets a goal for the fifth straight game. They've only played five in the Stanley Cup Finals to do that math. He scored every game. And the Hurricanes get the win last night. 4-2, they take a 3-2 lead now in the Stanley Cup Finals. Can close this out when they go back to Las Vegas for Game 6. And because of that, we have seen a change in the Conn Smythe this morning, Jensen. Guess who is now odds on to win the Conn Smythe? It's not Mitch Marner. It's Jordan Staal at minus $1.10. Stormy Bonantoni, I hope you're

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2: Kirk Cousins, I do believe, will start for the Raiders. 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
3: We continue VSiN by the Books on this Friday morning, and Jensen Lewis, what we saw last night in Carolina was the Hurricanes taking advantage after being down early 1-0 and then really flipping the script. And now they've got a they win the game 4-2. Now they've got a 3-2 lead here. The series will shift back to Vegas on Saturday night for that game 6. And I did feel like watching that game, it was their most, shall we say, complete game. Yes, we've had a 2-goal win when Carolina had the empty netter, but that felt like a 1-goal game, right? This felt like a true 4-2. We beat you for 3 periods here, and they were the better team. Now, I don't know if that's a 1-game aberration, but I think if you're sitting with Carolina Hurricanes tickets, and I am sitting on a couple, you feel a lot better in the manner in which they won last night after giving up that 1-0 lead, quickly getting it back with Jordan Staal, and then dominating the second period, which has normally been VGK's calling card.
4: Yeah, absolutely. 4 unanswered right before Dorfeev gets his second of the night, 12th of the postseason at 13:49. But even empty netters, no opportunity there for the extra skater to give VGK a bit of an advantage. So job well done. Brandon Bussey feels like a revelation for them. Jordan Staal, as you said, has now moved to odds on in the Conn Smythe odds. And I think that will be one of the talking points here as we get back to Vegas tomorrow night. Dave, if Jordan Staal scores, that's every game of the Stanley Cup final. It has been the biggest reason why they have been able to get off the ropes and come back out swinging, especially the way they did last night. And now you get some of the stuff. I mean, it was all studs for Carolina last night. Staal, the first. Svechnikov gets the power play to put him ahead. Aho finally finds the net.
3: Yes.
4: And then Svechnikov again on the power. So 2 power play goals for Svechnikov. And it really felt that for the first time all series, Carolina not only imposed their will, but finished imposed. Like as you like to say in UFC, you know, if you get it down to the ground, you have to finish. That is what it looked like last night with Carolina. They got VGK on their heels. They knocked him down. They finished him. They submitted him on the ground, if you will. But I agree with you. Most complete start to finish, even giving up the first goal the way they did. And again, it was pretty tight there for the first 10, 12 minutes. I agree wholeheartedly. This was the best that Carolina has looked all series.
3: You mentioned Dorfeev getting those couple goals there for VGK, and what's absent by is Mitch Marner again, right? And so now, and by the way, it's important for them to get Dorfeev going and getting those 2 goals from him. You saw the second one too, and kind of the reaction that he had to it. It kind of felt like, all right, on an even strength goal, right? That he got the first one in the power play, but to get 1 5-on-5, I think might have felt good. So there are some silver linings maybe VGK can take away, but you kind of look back now and you see Mitch Marner's over $3 to win the Conn Smythe. And I was theorizing, could he win it on the losing team? Well, was Staal doing something historic, as you mentioned? And again, I brought this up yesterday in the show with Stormy. If you check her out with JVT, 2 to 4 p.m. here on the network as well. I know it's kind of that bitter concept.

0: is when you don't have that, that's a pretty good indicator. A, an injury. B, you know, some other things happening behind the scenes they don't want to talk about. By the way, I do have to say, John Tortorella, great in press conferences, was asked about swapping to backup goaltender Aiden Hill. He said, quote, "That could be the stupidest question I've heard. Job well done for putting media in their place." Dave, I in a Lewis Ross administration, you ask something absurd like that, you will lose your media credential for the remaining of the series, and you could potentially be suspended for the next one that you cover, whether that is the next season or not. That is just idiotic to ask. One final note, thinking about what's going to happen over the weekend. Vegas, twice before, has been in a 2-2 series tie in the playoffs. The first round against Utah and the second round against Anaheim. Both times, the Golden Knights had gone on to win game five and close out the series in game six. That's not going to be the case here. So anxious to see if we get a trend snapped where Carolina has not lost consecutive games since mid-January. At least you're going back home. If you're a VGK backer, you'll have everyone behind you. You get home ice, but a monumental task with what feels like a hurricane headed for the West, the way that Rob Brind'Amour's crew is playing right now.
1: I will just say this. A lot of VGK fans were thinking what that reporter asked.
2: I'll leave it at that. I love the way Torts retorts. And he's welcome to retort in kind, and he will. But I know a lot of VGK fans were thinking that exact same thing. You're watching By the Books on VSiN, the Sports Betting Network.
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9: 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That means stick to a budget. Keep it social by playing with friends. Learn the game and know the odds.

0: bonkers, they win 3-0, then you don't have to worry about the total. You could play just Paraguay, you know, or a U.S. to keep a clean sheet, and then you also don't have to worry about it. So different ways to play this thing if you think that you, the United States does win. Or, Dave, if no one scores, you keep a clean sheet. Doesn't matter. So you right. kind of escape that as well. So a lot of different ways to play this United States opener here later on tonight.
1: So if I'm picking up what you're putting down, you do believe that we will win in game one against Paraguay. That's what you said in a nutshell right there.
0: I knew you were going there.
1: Stage of elimination very quickly here for Team USA. Again, we hope that they get at least out of the group stage here, plus $1.30 to do that. But as they go deeper in this, and again, realistic betting expectations that are out there for Team USA. Look, we all want to play the 60-1, that they're going to win the World Cup. I don't know that that's plausible to get to the semifinal and be the runner-up is 28-1 to at least get to the semis before knocked out is 12-1. Quarters is 5. Is there any number there very quickly that you think might be advantageous?
0: No, none of them. And I think that you better just play the money line rollover at that point. It feels like that is the one thing that could ultimately get you a much higher ROI than just playing those future numbers.
1: So if you believe they're going to win, then win the whole thing, ultimately. Just roll it over, people. Probably better than the 60-1 that the books are offering right now. Okay, lots more to get to, including the NBA. Have a breathing and kind of an exhale and a day off before we get down to San Antonio for Game 6 on Saturday. Let's break it down next right here. Beeson by the Books.
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8: 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He'll spill it on the show. Chris Velika, the Bear from Fox Sports. All of his bets, World Cup and beyond. Matt Grissom on college baseball. And how about an appearance from Dave Ross on UFC on the White House lawn? Let's do it. 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
10: The Utah Jazz, whenever that pick happens, whether it's DeBonta at number one or they just stay, you know, stick a pick at number two and it's Peterson Boozer, that is a team that we widely mocked and rightfully so for

0: lean towards the under right now. We'll kind of see what happens when we wake up tomorrow and get into the afternoon to see if there is a late push one way or another. But Dave, if I'm calling my shot right now, I think it's the Knicks. Maybe let's just say it. Knicks in an under, 107-104. I'll say it's closer. All right. I know I talked about, oh no, I don't think it's going to be one way or another. All right. I'll amend my statement. Perhaps the final stand to try and defend the Alamo one last time by the Spurs. I think the Knicks land that final blow and they win it by 3. Knicks 107, Spurs 104.
1: Yeah, this is not a situation where you want to play with your food if you're the Knicks. If you get the opportunity, I know the story is Madison Square Garden and bring it back to New York. Right, you had the chance to close it out in the Garden. You didn't get it done in Game 3. You have the miraculous comeback in Game 4. I don't think they really care too much about where and when this series ends. If they get the opportunity on Saturday night, they better take care of it because you know Wembanyama, by the way, who's about plus 350 to win the MVP. If you still think the Spurs are live, clearly he's going to be the MVP on the other side. But I think Jensen and I just gave you a good reason. If you can find $1.10 on Jalen Brunson, that'd be the nice pivot here because, again, two bites at the apple, no pun intended, for the Knicks to get it done before it shifts back to the Big Apple, if necessary, for a Game 6. This is By the Books on VSiN, the Sports Betting Network.
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5: Coming up on the next edition of Prop Points, we'll have another fun show for you to round out the week. Alex Barutha from RotoWire will join the show to give out his favorite player props ahead of Game 5 of the NBA Finals. How will the Spurs respond after blowing a 29-point lead on Wednesday night? Alex will share all of his thoughts, all of his best bets, and more. We'll close out the show with Jeff Erickson giving out his favorite picks and plays for Friday's slate in Major League Baseball. I'm Nick Whalen. Tune in to Friday's edition of Prop Points at 1 p.m. Eastern, only on VSiN, the Sports Betting Network.
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0: conservative, I'd play a money line parlay of West Virginia and North Carolina, knowing full well that I would have kind of the win-win scenario. If Ole Miss wins, 60-1 future goes to the 1-0 game. If North Carolina wins, we win that parlay there. So that's the way I would play it. A look to tomorrow, Dave. I like Oklahoma over Alabama, seeing that at about $1.10 on the money line. And I wouldn't be afraid to back Georgia, knowing where they've been. I don't know if they are going to be able to carry as many of the home runs that they get at Foley Field there in Athens. But what a dandy. An all SEC affair tomorrow. What a sight to see it will be once they get it underway later this afternoon.
1: Love it. We'll catch up with Quentin Mills later on this hour, too, to break this down even in more detail. And I just absolutely love that WVU on your chest today here, Jensen, wearing it loud and proud. By the way, shout out to our First Strike crew. This week was a fantastic show with me and Rob Moreno, and having Ricardo Lamas, the bully, on this week. Please like, subscribe, check out First Strike wherever you get your podcast. It was a fantastic listen with Reed Kuhn as well. Breaking down the NBA Stanley Cup Final next.
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5: Coming up on Friday's edition of Money Moves, join me, Stormy Bonantoni, and Dustin Sweetelson filling in for JVT as we have a loaded day ahead of the weekend. How will the Spurs respond after having the worst collapse in NBA Finals history? We'll discuss that, as well as the NHL Stanley Cup Final reaction from a critical Game 5. Mike Palm, Will Hill, Zach Cohen, and Rob Moreno joining the show as we dive into Freedom 250. It all starts at 11 Pacific, 2 Eastern on VSiN.
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7: 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Like, you'd love to say a blanket statement, like, Naira, speed's always good. 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
10: 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Can Argentina repeat? Will this be framed?

0: your season on the line in your home barn?
1: Well, we talked about it that, you know, there was a point here in the series when Frederick Anderson was still the netminder that when they pulled Freddie, when it was 4-0, if you go back to that Saturday night in Las Vegas and made that goalie change, at that point, the goaltenders had given up the same amount of goals. And yet all the focus was on Freddie because maybe it was the defensive front. Maybe it was the injury that we don't know if it's fully an injury, but that's what's being alluded to now as to why he's not even dressing. Bussy's been better. He's been better than Carter Hart. And we're calling a spade here. Carter Hart's got to play better. If not, Jensen, I think it's a fair question to ask and one that could be asked of the head coach in real time if they find themselves down 2-0. Do you make the goalie change? Probably won't. Seems pretty stubborn. That's the Tortorella that I know from New York and beyond. Kind of, you know it there with Columbus. That's the Torts that we know and love here. He will be direct and to the point in his reprisals, if you will, back to the media from sometime. Quentin Mills is going to join the program next. We're going to talk all things college baseball. Omaha next, right here. Decent by the books.
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6: A numbers game with Gil Alexander.
9: A.J. DeBanta, BYU, minus 450 to be the number one pick in the draft, held by the lottery-winning Washington Wiz. But I will tell you that if you watch DeBanta's reel, you come away with that, like, oh, they got to pick him. They absolutely have to pick him. He

0: from the victory from Quentin and the boys here. And tell me if you see some real athletes, if you're watching this thing on FanDuel Sports Network. Quentin, can you tell the people about the war of attrition you guys had?
1: We did. We went over the Nebraska, Omaha. They let us allow play on their field. We tried to tell them it wasn't a good idea, but nonetheless, we had a blast. College baseball, media, softball, it's something we're trying to bring to the sport. We're going to advertise a little more next year. But we won 20-19 on a walk-off by 11.7 owns Ben Upton. And we had them right where we wanted them. We put up a six spot in the last inning. That's how you draw it up in Omaha. We're here for storylines, not blowouts, fellas.
2: Yeah.
0: There we go.
2: Hey, let's
0: go. I don't know. Jensen, you might be signing some of these guys up to get some arms out there for the guards. Who knows down the stretch. Yeah. Quentin, great stuff, man. Enjoy Omaha, and I'm sure you'll put that Jello shooter count to the right side here for Jensen and the WVU boys. Check them out here at Q Milly on X. We're back in a moment.
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5: College World Series opens today in Omaha, Nebraska. 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Troy plus 200. North Carolina open minus 166 on the money line. They've been bet down to minus 145 against Ole Miss plus 114. Opening day of the College World Series in Omaha. Coming up in the World Cup, United States opens up with Paraguay in Los Angeles. The Americans plus 110 to win. Canada in Toronto opening with Bosnia. The Canadians minus 120 to win at BMO Field. Carolina Hurricanes, who went away from the Stanley Cup, they're $1.15 favorite at Vegas on Sunday. Knicks, who went away from the title, they're 5.5-point dogs tomorrow at San Antonio. With your action update, Mike Sennett on VSiN, the Sports Betting Network.
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0: It's over 9.5 at even money at the Great American Launching Pad. 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Everything put on the site thus far. 10 plays on the diamond tonight, and we will continue the momentum there. It has been a fantastic betting year in Major League Baseball thus far.
1: 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Bam, home run. Mets get a win. Boy, do they need it. We're talking Freedom 250 with Lupe Vinicaro next right here, VSiN by the Books.
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1: Where has the time gone? What a show we've had here on this Friday morning. Excited for the weekend, excited for the World Cup to begin. Obviously, the College World Series. We've got Freedom 250 lots of things going on. Oh, by the way, the NBA, the NHL, Stanley Cup, and NBA.

0: Which is, oh, by the way, the last time the Knicks won the NBA title. And, oh, by the way, we were watching probably guys like George. We were watching George Foreman and Joe Frazier and Muhammad Ali back in those days as well.
1: Darn right.
0: Lou, you're the best. 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
9: 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He's got thoughts. He'll spill it on the show. Chris Velika, the Bear from Fox Sports. All of his bets, World Cup and beyond. Matt Grissom on college baseball. And how about an appearance from Dave Ross on UFC on the White House lawn? Let's do it. Numbers Game, 10 a.m. Eastern, right here at VSiN, the Sports Betting Network.
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12: Last year's Oakmont, I think, is going to resemble what this year's Shinnecock Hills is going to be in terms of leaderboard. I think you'll have a couple big names up there, but you'll have a lot of those guys in the mid-range, I think, that certainly have a great chance. The last four U.S. Opens at Shinnecock, if you look at the winning scores, and this dates all the way back to 1986, one over, four under, even par, one under. So it's going to be a little bit similar, I think, to Oakmont last year. It's a very difficult course, a par 70, 74, 44, big greens, but that means your lag putting is going to have to be good. Tough to get it close to the hole, and this is not going to be like the PGA Championship, where if you miss a fairway badly, you don't get penalized. You miss fairways at the U.S. Open, you got to take your medicine. Mm-hmm. This is the big stuff. You're not going to have very low scoring at the U.S. Open.
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0: We continue VSiN by the Books. 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

0: as well. So pretty interesting live betting opportunities there. Want to give out my official plays here all week. It's been a blast breaking down the UFC Freedom 250 card here. Great having Lou Finocchiaro on in the last segment. Please like and subscribe to the First Strike podcast with me and Rob Moreno every week. We had Ricardo Lamas on this week. His expertise from being one of the best fighters ever at 145 pounds. He has fought outside. He knows what the conditions are. Lou alluded to it as well, that it is going to take effect on some of these fights here potentially. And I do think it might affect a guy like Derek Lewis. And that's why I'm on the Josh Hokit side here. To win via KO at minus $1.20 here, because that longer that fight goes, the advantage goes to Josh here. He's a big favorite here. I don't lay that price point there, but I do think that eventually he'll get the Black Beast out inside of 15 minutes. Cyril Gane, we talked about it in the main event, and Lou alluded to it as well. I'm on the Gane side here. This is one of the more mobile, big heavyweights that we have in the UFC. And now if you look at the pictures, and again, my heart is with the storyline of being the first ever three-division champion in Alex Pereira. But my head says the Frenchman, because Pereira looks like a blown-up heavyweight. How much will that cardio get sapped in that humidity in D.C. if this fight goes into a second round, into a third round, or fourth round? The Frenchman will be fine with it. I don't know that the Brazilian will. Sean O'Malley, I don't see a whole lot of danger coming back here from the Canadian, and Ayman Zahabi. I think you can look at parlay pieces here from the Sugar Show. I know he says he wants to get a finish. I don't know if he needs to. I do like the over 2.5 in that fight as well. And I was so glad to get Lou's thoughts on the Michael Chandler side, because I felt like I was on an island that Chandler can actually beat the Brazilian and Mauricio Huffy. And Lou sees it the way that I do, that if Chandler is looking to extend his career in the UFC, he can't get pieced up in 5 minutes and get knocked out in this thing. He's got to show the staying power that we know that he actually has. Make this grimy. I think he's really live here at almost $5 here. So I got that at plus 495 a couple weeks ago. It's come down a little bit. I'd still look to the Chandler side here to pull off a quote-unquote massive upset. And in the main event, my favorite play there is, I know Lou wants to get to the Gaethje side completely. I don't know if I can get there, but I do think it goes longer into the D.C. night in front of the President of the United States here. I think Gaethje is not going to be killed inside of 5 minutes here. I think he can have some staying power. He's so durable. We've seen that in the past. I know that Topuria is viewed as different. And if he gets Gaethje out of there inside of 5 minutes, I'll tip my cap to him. But my money is on the over 7.5 minutes here in the main event come Sunday night. I do think this is going to be a little bit longer. Could he shock the world and beat Topuria? It's a possibility. But again, not willing to bet that side. I'm going to bet that we at least go deep into that second round and beyond. So give me that over 7.5, and I'll be holding my breath for the first 5 minutes of this fight. And by the way, I'm going to join Gil and Kelly in the next show here in the Numbers Game. Happy to break down this fight card a little bit more in detail there with those guys coming up after us here. Jensen, College World Series side, I know you're going to be viewing that as well. Any actionable spots here in Omaha as we get ready to get the ting of the bats here there in Omaha?
1: Yeah, joined Will Hill for the Should Have Bet More podcast. Great episode, maybe an all-time episode ratings-wise, considering Whoa. What we talked about. Always a great follow there. I think, honestly, day one, and we'll reiterate this for anyone looking day-to-day, check where the wind is blowing, especially day and night. The day game today, or the afternoon, I should say, is West Virginia-Troy. Winds gusting out to left field, left center at about 15 miles an hour. That's pretty significant. And also on the nightcap, there's a reason why this total is all the way down to 8. Wind gusts coming in from right center at about 20 miles an hour gusting in. This is a much bigger park, Dave. So teams that have great ERAs over the duration of the season are good spots to back. You're looking at West Virginia, North Carolina, Texas, all top 15 ERA wise in Division I this year. So those would be great teams throughout. And also, if you're going to Rocco's, speak of us well. We were there last year as a contingent for VSIN. Make sure you're getting those Mountaineer shots in plenty. If you do see head coach Randy Mazey over there, tell him Jensen sent you, and please give him one to hydrate with. It is going to be a scene. I cannot wait to see the games play out. At the end of 2 weeks, Dave, someone will be remembered forever, and it is going to be theater all the way through the end of June.
0: Okay, in a Lewis Ross administration, we will set theoretical lines. I'm going to put it at a half with the Stanley Cup Final and the NBA Final. Monday, What's the over-under of games we're still talking about come Monday? If you're taking the under, that means zero, and both series get under. Concluded over the weekend.
1: Under. Series are done over the weekend.
0: Wow, you heard it here first. If you want more VEASAN, of course you do. You've been watching the FanDuel Sports Network. You go to VEASAN.com, the VEASAN Watch app. We've got a numbers game. Gil Alexander, Kelly Bidlin, they are up next.
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9: 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I'm Nick Whalen. 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
6: Well, Alvarez is the best hitter in baseball this year. How does that work in the minds of voters if the Astros miss the playoffs?
5: I keep saying Junior Caminero only because I think the Rays can kind of stay at the top. I feel like I want to take one of these shots in the middle of the pack just because there's so many guys if they're not going to include Alvarez.
6: I'm not taking Ben Rice, no way, no how, at this number. I took a shot. I maybe took the wrong A's player, Kurtz, at 14 or 16 to 1, and Langeliers. I took Langeliers there. He is eighth right now for WAR. He's slightly behind his teammate Kurtz there. But also, what if the Guardians win their division, JBT, and Jose Ramirez is not hitting very well? I say only 10 home runs because this is a guy that has had borderline 40 home run power in the past. He also has 23 stolen bases. What if he goes 30-50 and the Guardians do win that division? I took him at 40 to 1.
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7: 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Mike Palm, Will Hill, Zach Cohen, and Rob Moreno joining the show as we dive into Freedom 250. 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
10: Love Dave. Miss him.
9: He should do just a podcast where he tells his old stories.
10: Oh, yeah.
9: He's got some, for sure. We get tweets at Beatty the Book. I'm going to Ron Burgundy through some of these. This is from Shrek McPhee, who has changed his name to Kelly Bin Laden here. Kelly, I don't know why he did that. Is there any early thoughts on Sinner minus 180 at Wimbledon to bump World Cup futures a bit? Can get France from 5 to 1 to 9 to 1. Great call staying off the grass this week, he said, by the way. It's a total crap

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12: 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Pardon me, Gil Alexander. Kelly Bidlin in the hizzy.
13: Hello.
12: Adam Carolla, rich guy, poor guy. Should we add some to the kitty?
13: What do you
12: morning?
13: Got? Is that what you're just working on?
12: Oh, I wasn't working on it. I was just sort of like, because the ones we gave out yesterday on the show, and you never know what hits with people. Yesterday we said...
13: Judge by first name. That's my favorite one.
12: We said showers outside. Again, what do rich folks and poor folks have in common? It's the Adam Carolla bit. The bit that just keeps, you know, right? Showers outside, has a ladder with wheels. These are the ones we gave out yesterday. Had lunch with Bono, has a rapper for a neighbor, and is on a first name basis with the judge, your favorite. let's see. You both drink brands of alcohol no one's ever heard of.
13: Yeah, that's a good

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10: 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Kelly Billen has already made his first plays. He will not reveal it here. 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
10: 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All right.
11: I don't know where that Allie Marks line came from, but well done.
10: You know, she's a doctor.
11: I had to go Google her. I'm like, is she famous or
10: exactly,
11: something?
10: It's exactly what my mom would say. You know, Gilly. She's a doctor. It's just one of the great revelations of the day yesterday for me. Here are my World Cup bets. And yes, let me just explain to you. We all should have a friend like Joe Pita, who casually texted me yesterday the exact final scores of both games before both games. I'm going to go 2-0 Gil on Mexico, and then 2-1 over South Korea. So it was a monster day. Just because I have Joe as a friend. By the way, I had other stuff that I did on my own. I had Mexico first half yesterday, might as well have a goal. I had Korea outright.
11: Wow.

0: Right.
1: Over 55 made penalty kicks.
0: Yeah, this is me tailing Felica and going a slightly different direction.
1: It's like what Fezzik does. He goes, I take your bet and I make it better.
0: Yeah.
1: He's called the great aggregator for a reason. It's like Quincy Jones. He goes, we take Michael and we raise Michael up. Talking about the Thriller album. Drew Dinsey. Drew Dinsey.
0: Chris will be on with us still on Friday's normally scheduled time, and then we will be adding another day for Felica. He'll be on with us twice a week during the World Cup.
1: Oh. Drew Dinsey, Argentina to reach the final, plus 440.
0: Dinsey in his normal time slot. Tuesdays, he gets two segments.
1: I love that you're serious about the schedules here.
0: It's, yeah.
1: And this is fun. Dallin Cuff, Turkey to win Group D.
0: Hates America. Dallin Cuff, who clearly hates America.
1: What's his schedule?
0: Mondays. He will be joining us every Monday here through the World Cup.
1: Clearly hates America. USA, the short shot to win Group D, plus 140, followed by Turkey at plus 175. Paraguay and Australia bringing up the rear. Okay. NBA Finals. Series player props. Let's take a look at those. And then Steve Fezzik for Fezzik Fridays on the other side with a blackjack brain teaser, among other stuff. Coming up on A Numbers Game at VSiN, the Sports Betting Network.
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0: this series. He's had a more consistent rebounding series, more consistent rebounding playoffs overall than Victor Wembanyama. So at a dog price, a one up, that would be the only place I could look.
1: You see the last 2 minutes report from the NBA yesterday?
0: Sure did, buddy.
1: Interesting choice of wording, says Brett Siegel from the NBA on the Castle Hart play with just over a minute left. Hart impedes Castle on his drive as Castle is incorrectly called for committing an out-of-bounds violation. I mentioned that in the recap yesterday. Brett Siegel says this quote-unquote impedes implies there was a foul, but they don't say it in the last two-minute report. Finally, total assists.
0: Oh, Zach texting in live to the show, and this is a great point. I would assume any of these that are tied, dead heat rules would apply.
1: Yes. Thank you, Zach. Our buddy Zach Cohen. Total assists, De'Aaron Fox has 25. Josh Hart has 21, Brunson has 20, Stephon Castle has 17. De'Aaron Fox with the 5-assist lead is at minus 340. That one is properly priced. He should be minus 340. But again, you don't know. One game, two games, three games, it still applies.
0: Okay, so this one's maybe the most fun one to me, Gil, because I think there is big-time chances that we see less De'Aaron Fox and less De'Aaron Fox in big-time moments. So if this series gets extended, yeah, you could talk. I think that Brunson price is jumping out to me.
1: Hey, Spurs, if you're going to go down, can you do it with Harper on the court?
0: Yes, please, God.
1: Hey, Steve Fezzik. On the other side, Fezzik Fridays. It's a numbers game at Visa, the Sports Betting Network.
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6: I'm Mike Somich for VSiN at the Track. Join Aaron Halterman and I as we discuss what to take away from Saratoga and how we're going to play Saratoga moving forward.
7: When it is dry up there, it is always going to play to speed. And that's what we saw. What you got to pay attention to when that track changes, and it will change multiple times throughout the meetup at Saratoga. When we get that rain, especially on the turf, stay away from the speed because that track will change on a dime. Once they get the rains up there, then they're coming from the clouds. It's that horse that's kind of getting that inside trip sitting in eighth, they win every time up there when that happens. So keep that in mind. The dirt track, it's always going to lean a little bit towards speed. It's just going to really get souped up when they go several days without rain.
6: The dirt track, when it's really dry, is speed. And when it's really wet, it's speed. But when it's drying out, that's when you get these different lanes. I also think it's fascinating to watch the jockeys. They're going to tip their hand before you may be able to figure it out, depending on what path they're in on the dirt. Catch VSiN at the Track wherever you get your podcasts and over on the VSiN Watch app.
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6: Coming up on the next edition of Prop Points, we'll have another fun show for you to round out the week. Alex Baruta from RotoWire will join the show to give out his favorite player props ahead of Game 5 of the NBA Finals. How will the Spurs respond after blowing a 29-point lead on Wednesday night? Alex will share all of his thoughts, all of his best bets, and more. We'll close out the show with Jeff Erickson giving out his favorite picks and plays for Friday's slate in Major League Baseball. I'm Nick Whalen. Tune in to Friday's edition of Prop Points at 1 p.m. Eastern, only on VSiN, the sports betting network.
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2: 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Troy plus 200. North Carolina open minus 166 on the money line. They've been bet down to minus 145 against Ole Miss plus 114. Opening day of the College World Series in Omaha. Coming up in the World Cup, United States opens up with Paraguay in Los Angeles. The Americans plus 110 to win. Canada in Toronto opening with Bosnia. The Canadians minus 120 to win at BMO Field. Carolina Hurricanes, who went away from the Stanley Cup, they're a $1.15 favorite at Vegas on Sunday. Knicks, who went away from the title, they're 5.5-point dogs tomorrow at San Antonio. With your action update, Mike Sennett on VSIN, the Sports Betting Network.
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7: 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This is a developing situation in this RBC Canadian Open. And I know we're not quite halfway through the tournament, but Ben James from the University of Virginia has a one-stroke lead over Ryan Fox, Brooks Koepka, Sam Burns, and Haotong Li. And again, this is his first ever pro tournament. He is plus 850 in the live lines right now with the one-stroke lead. He is through 14. He is not done. He's got four more holes to play here on the golf course. But he is, man, what is he, 6 under for the round so far. One-stroke lead for Ben James.
8: Glorious Toronto. It looks beautiful out there. You know what?
7: You ever been to Toronto, by the way?
8: You know, twice. So I went to Toronto in the 70s. I loved it. Absolutely loved it. Thought it was the greatest city ever. And I returned in the 90s, and it had gotten so much bigger that it had lost lots of its charm. Maybe I was just jaded because I was an adult versus, you know, being, you know, only being 12 years old.
7: First, as a pro, it should be pointed out for Ben James here. And if you're wondering, hey, has anybody won on their PGA Tour debut before? Because I was. It is incredibly rare, but it has been done. Russell Henley won his PGA Tour debut as an official tour member at the 2013 Sony Open. And in 2024, more famously, Nick Dunlap won the American Express while still an amateur.
8: You know, by the way, good parents versus bad parents.

0: breakfast and happily answer gambling math brain teasers. Brian,
1: we would have gone before 7 a.m. and taken advantage of the $2.99 pancakes at Station Casinos. 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We can get steak and egg at $9.99. Let's do it. Let me know next time you're in town.
0: Wow, you're like a walking billboard. Brian Heap, I can confirm what Fezzik said about Trip Queens. I had it one night at a Vegas poker room, got rivered after shoving in, and it was the worst beat of my life. It's the one I can never let go of.
1: I take it the board was not 2, 3, 6, 7, queen.
0: Biscayne Dogs, Scrabble Star. Gil, I always thought Ocam was a cool guy having a razor named after him. King Gillette is too, of course. Torch D, the one who put the satin in your panties. He says, I agree with Fezzik. Love Novig. An unsung hero of the exchanges is being able to bet the no on futures. I made an offer before game one for OG MVP at 39-1. Shocker, someone took it after the game. After game four, I took OG MVP no at -251. I don't trust the voters, he said. Interesting. By the way, that's another thing you have to watch out with prediction markets, leaving stuff up.
1: 100%, and then and then things happen. How much do those markets change in that final 14 seconds? By the way, was it just me? Like I didn't watch the game at the end.
0: You didn't?
1: No, because it was over. So I was there in person, and I left and went to the Carnegie Deli. Why were the Knicks trying to get backcourt violations? Not once. But twice in the final 10 seconds. Was I the only one? Like, even when they inbounded it. And it was like, and the pass was like all the way to half court. It could easily just dribbled off his hand and the game would have been over.
0: And the Alvarado one, I think when I was doing the recap yesterday, I think Kelly correctly pointed out, he goes, he didn't know. He didn't know that how lucky he got.
1: Yeah.
0: He didn't know what the rule was because both of his feet were above, the ball wasn't, so he got away with it.
1: I spent, my son was educating me and he's like, no, that's fine. But it's like, obviously you're compromising. And why would you foul someone who was like clearly in serious trouble with what they were doing at that point? Strange.
0: Mikey P, -1.8 is the first quarter line. It almost sounded like we were talking about first quarter Asian handicap markets. And then Warrior013, PSA, moving forward, all of my tweets will reference either clotted cream or go.
1: Yeah, so it's a great point, because my decimals don't work in soccer, because like when you're betting a soccer total and you say that the total is 2.25, that doesn't mean over 2 minus 140. It doesn't mean under 2.5 minus 140. It actually means half of your bet is at 2 and half of it is at 2.5. So don't use the Fezzik decimal spread in soccer betting because it won't translate correctly.
0: Want to tell your boomer story in 30 seconds?
1: Yeah, I'm struggling. I went to, you guys were talking about like bets to make it boomers. I went over there and they have no rotation number, so the ticket writer can't find the bets that I want to make. And I literally, and they were very nice and they're talking, I'm like being a Fezzik. I'm like, why can't you just put the rotation numbers? Why wouldn't the Super Bowl has prop bets? Would you like have the line will stack 10, 20, 30 deep? And they were like, oh, because the software developer doesn't, there's no possibility to put the rotation number. Let's fire them immediately and get someone that has like actually bet sports before.
0: My God, fire came out of your mouth right there. I was a little worried. Stevie, put the glasses back on. Let's relax a little bit. Thank you. Appreciate it. Steve Fezzik, everybody. At Fezzik Sports on Twitter. God help you if you follow. Coming back, we'll recap the bets next on A Numbers Game here at Visa.
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0: All right, let me try to clarify the golf thing. Because,
11: let's do it.
0: Because every time you ask AI,
11: let's clarify
0: golf. We get a different answer. All right, so Ben James leading the RBC Canadian Open by a stroke right now. He's through 15 in his second round. Ben James playing his first tournament as a professional, first tour start as a pro.
11: Yeah.
0: Which is important to note that distinction, which I did not do a good job of earlier, because
11: it's like his seventh overall tournament,
0: right.
11: I think.
0: But it's important to note that because when Michael Brennan won, in 20, what was that?
11: It's this past fall, right? 2025, 2024.
0: Oh, now I never already lost it. Anyway, now listen. Here's the deal. No, Nick. I'm sorry, not Michael Brennan. Nick Dunlap. When Nick Dunlap won in 2024, he was still an amateur.
11: Yeah, he was still in college.
0: So he didn't make any money.
11: Right.
0: Okay, so this is why,
11: yes,
0: if James wins, he's making money.
11: Ben James, I believe, just officially graduated University
0: Correct.
11: Of Virginia. So pretty cool in about a week, 2 week span. Graduate, show up for your first PGA Tour event as a pro, and guess what? As a pro, you get to take home every single dollar.
0: So that's the first clarification. The other clarification is not really a clarification because we can't get a straight answer on when this has been done before. Now, Trip Tepper letting us, giving the nod to Trip Tepper. Michael Brennan won his first PGA start, the Bank of Utah Championship in 2025. But then Russell Henley also won his PGA Tour debut in 2013 at the Sony Open. That says it was the first time in 12 years, but then I can't find out who did it 12 years before that. We do know that in 1988... Jim Benepi
11: sure.
0: won the 88 Western Open. So it's rare, is what we're getting at, if James can hold on to this. By the way, Sam Burns just tied him for the co-lead to close out the second round.
11: I don't know if you're seeing the same thing I am, but that one is phrased as the only player in PGA Tour history to win his first ever career start on tour.
0: Well, he was the first player to win his very first PGA Tour start as a pro.

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5: The number is posted. The verdict is next.
10: These guys are 11.
5: Let's rate that prop.
9: All right, time for Rate That Prop. We've never had an 11. We have had a 5 before, I think, once. We've teased it a couple other times. Rarely do we have a 1, but let's find out if we have that tonight. We got NBA game finals game 5 props on the docket here. Michael Cohen's gone out and searched for some of the very finest props. Plus, we got a couple of MLB props as well to rate. Nick, let's start off in the NBA. Let's start off with game 4's hero, OG Anunoby. Over 25.5 PRA, it's -109. Rate that prop.
11: So Michael Cohen did some elite foraging. We know him as a hunter-gatherer here when he's looking for these props. I love the 3 that he gave us for the NBA looking ahead to game 5 tomorrow night. So we start with Anunoby, 25.5 on the PRA. This is the highest PRA number that he's had in the series. It started around 21, 22.5, has started to swell a little bit as he continues to play well. And now we're up to 25.5, but I think still a very attainable number if you're looking at the over. I mean, he's bottomed out at 20 in game 1. He had 24.3 bounce assists in game 2, 34 in game 3, and then 38 on the back of all those 3-pointers in game 4. I think the Knicks are going to need OG Anunoby to keep playing like this. You know, I had hope that Josh Hart would be a little bit more of a contributor. He was able to splash in a bunch of threes in only one game in this series. His minutes have fluctuated a bit. Mikal Bridges was excellent in game 2. He has completely disappeared over the last 2 games. And I think something that went a little bit overshadowed in the comeback the other night is that the New York Knicks continue to struggle to get contributions.

0: Jets at plus 850, and the Raiders come in at the fourth choice at 10-1. Will a team go 0-17 in the regular season? That's a prop bet on the board. Minus 2,000 for the no. Yes is 9-1. Will a team go unbeaten in the regular season? No, minus 4,000. With your action update, Mike Sennett on VSIN, the Sports Betting Network.
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5: Nick Whale and Jeff Erickson back with you. 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Alex, welcome back, man. A lot to discuss coming off of what was arguably the wildest playoff game I've ever watched in my life on Wednesday night. I think the big question is, what do you expect from San Antonio effort-wise tomorrow night? I'm not saying they're going to lay down, but we talked about this in conjunction with the Knicks' wild comeback, which doesn't even seem that wild now based on what we saw the other night against Cleveland in game one of the Eastern Conference Finals. You know, when you feel like you have a game one and it's ripped away from you like that, it's really tough to decide, okay, how is this team going to respond? I will say this, though. The San Antonio Spurs just start every game on fire. It feels like, you know, they're up double digits in the first quarter. They've led every single game of the finals by at least 10 at some point in the first quarter. Can that continue? Is there any sort of hangover effect that you expect to see from the Spurs tomorrow night?
6: No, I think they'll come back out strong. Honestly, I think this is a team that they've thrown a lot of punches and they've taken a lot of counter punches. I think they are a resilient team. Now, it's pretty bad, obviously blowing one the biggest lead ever in a finals game. I thought some of that was just like, some of it I thought was bad shooting. Some of it was a lack of aggressiveness, which Mitch Johnson addressed in the post-game press conference, as you could hear the cheers of the New York faithful in the background extremely loudly. But I think coming out, like, they can have a I think they will be sharp focused. I don't expect a letdown performance. I expect like a back against the wall, desperate, which can sometimes, lead to some bad turnovers or whatever. But I think they're going to be really aggressive coming out in this game.
7: How important is the extra day of rest for both teams? Get that third day there. Does that help San Antonio kind of salve the wounds a little bit there, recover a little bit more, especially maybe because they have a tighter rotation?
6: I think it does. Yeah, that's a good point. I mean, and we did see game four be officiated tighter than some of the previous games, which were turning into like a rugby game or something of the sort. So I think, you know, they're

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10: Prop Points rolling along here on the sports betting network. The Friday edition, we'll get you those home run props in just a moment. We just had our friend Alex Barutha joining us on the Progressive Guest Line, got some of his plays for Game 5 of the NBA Finals. So he gave us Dylan Harper over 18.5 points plus assists, Karl Anthony Towns over 3.5 assists, Jalen Brunson under 28.5 points, and going back to the well on Victor Wembanyama over 1.5 steals. Another juicy plus money price on that, plus 162 over at FanDuel. So here's what I have on the early card so far, Jeff. Obviously, we are going to play the over 2.5 threes for Devin Vassell, a 5 out of 5, and rate that prop. That's plus 118 at FanDuel. May sprinkle on Vassell to lead the game in threes. You know, usually there's been like one player on either team who's getting to 4 or 5, even 6 plus threes in the case of Ananobi so far in this series. But Vassell, almost 5 to 1, plus 486 to lead game 5 in threes. That's pretty appealing to me. I'm looking at Dylan Harper as well. I'm going to rope in the full PRA over 23.5. That's minus 124 at Bet Rivers. Jose Alvarado, I think we're going to go back to the over 1.5 rebounds, Jeff. Minus 118
11: yes.
10: at DraftKings. I think he's earned a role. He's hard to roll off the bench, and I do think the scoring could be a little bit fluky. He hit a couple threes. He had a big layup late in that comeback in game 4. But for a guy his size, does spend a lot of time crashing the boards. We'll take the over 1.5 there. You know, one thing I think we do need to talk about, Jeff, is whether we just auto bet Spurs first quarter money line. I mean, they have either led or been tied at the end of the first quarter in 28 of their last 34 games. Just an insane run. They've held a double-digit lead in the first quarter in every finals game in 7 of the last 8, dating back to the Western Conference Finals. Spurs have also led every game of this series with under 3 minutes left, and they've led 3 or 4 games with under a minute left. So I do think we could see San Antonio pick themselves up off the mat, you know, especially if they're able to get off to another positive start and at least extend this game to a game 6. As a neutral observer, Jeff, I'm starting to side with the Knicks. I'm starting to get swept up a little bit in New York Knicks fever. If you're a Knicks fan, you don't want this coming back to MSG. You would love to just take care of business in San Antonio tomorrow night. Selfishly, I kind of want to see the Knicks close it out at home. I want one more game in that building. So I do think the Spurs win. I'm not touching the spread, but would look into maybe some creative ways to play the Spurs, maybe first quarter Spurs money line on Saturday night. We have delayed the inevitable far too long, Jeff. It's Dinger Friday on Prop Points. Let's get right to it. Marlins Pirates is where we begin.

0: Got him.
1: The top five or six looks rock solid. It's a good year to be in that grouping. I do think there's a drop-off kind of in the middle, too, especially the later part of the lottery. But at the top of the class, if I'm the Washington Wizards, looking at two guys in particular, A.J. Dabansa from BYU, who I think will go number one. He's the most solid. There are the fewest holes in his game and knocks against him, Zach. The guy who may have the highest upside, who I think is probably likely to go number two, is Darren Peterson, the guard from Kansas. Because of the issues, he said it was related to creatine usage and cramping. So those are the two guys I'd be looking at. If you have number one pick, Zach, you want to take advantage of that and don't just say, all right, it's going to be one of these two guys. I'd also take a look at guys like Cameron Boozer from Duke, Caleb Wilson from UNC, maybe even extend a little bit. Guys like Darius Acuff from Arkansas, who I like a lot, Keaton Wagler from Illinois.
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4: 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Stormy Bonantoni and Dustin Sweetelson here alongside Mike Palm in studio, VP of Circa here, VP of Operations here at Circa. And with that, we mentioned World Cup is a part of all of the content that we've got going on right now. Mm-hmm. Is there anywhere better to watch a Mexico game than this venue? Holy cow. Me and JVT are on the air yesterday, and it's a sea of green behind us.
5: Did they bring a mariachi band again? They did that last time.
4: I didn't see the band, if
6: there
4: was.
6: They did, because remember last time we had to open up the Galaxy Ballroom for Mexico versus Argentina, and they had the band because we had so many people we couldn't fit them in the book slash what available seating there was at Stadium Swim. But it was a walk-up crowd, too. There was only like 30% of the seats sold at 9 a.m. yesterday, and they just kept blowing in.
5: I'll tell you this. We'll get back to the soccer in a second. I was here with Femi after our show was over on, what was that, Wednesday? And I stayed here to watch the end of the Knicks game. This place, you might as well have been in the Garden. It was crazy, the atmosphere. And I know for the World Cup specifically, like you said, Mexico's nuts. Now, I know you're a big red, white, and blue guy. You love America. I love America, too, but I also love chaos. And you, too, also love chaos and drama. Can you join me that it's at least a little bit fun when World Cup comes around and Team USA is built up to be this potential, like, build-upon team? We're going to see them advance further this year. And then it just dribbles down their leg and they're a mess. Can you at least join me in the fact that the chaos and the drama is fun when Team USA falls on its face?
6: The angst is enjoyable from the people in the profession that get so angry about another wasted generation. I will say that for the first time, all these guys play in the top European leagues, right?
5: Yes.
6: They should be better. This is not an easy group, though. This is probably the most well-balanced group. I might think Turkey's actually the best team in this group. But these expectations that the USA is going to be in the final eight, and I find them a bridge too far for me. They should be happy to get out of group and win one game, as far as I'm concerned.
4: I had them to win the group, but that's just for American pride. And we had a couple analysts on that liked America to be the better of them in Turkey, and they're favored to do so.
6: Yeah, but it's close.
5: Where were those analysts from?
6: They weren't from Turkey. I'll tell you that much.
5: Hey, I got to go. If anyone who's listening is in Turkey, you can get me a discount to get this bald spot fixed in the back of my head. I heard it's a pretty good price, but I'd like a discount.
6: Today, Canada opens. I said, how many booths do we have reserved? We got at par. They said we have a total of four people coming.
5: At Bar Canada or here?
6: For Canada. Well, they might be better at Bar Canada. I should walk down before our meetings. Last night, there was one table of Koreans watching after the night's game got over. Derek says, why do we have the volume on? There's only one table here. And he took the picture of the

0: stuff is there, the secondary pitches, everything looks pretty sharp. So I think Strider's a guy you want to back. I can understand taking the plus money, like I said, but I will go with the under 4.5 here as well. Two pretty good pitchers. Strider, I think, a little underrated. Give me 2-2 after 5 in all these games, and I'll be pretty happy.
1: Real quick, Will, before we let you go, you have a Ben Rice prop today you wanted to give out. What you got?
0: Ben Rice to walk at plus money. I think this is a good bet. Yesavage can be a little bit wild, the Blue Jays pitcher. And without Judge, I think Rice becomes the guy of, hey, let's be careful with him. Let's not let him beat us. Rice is careful, has a good approach to begin with. So anytime you get Rice to walk at plus money, I think it's a good bet without Judge. If you're looking for a real bang for your buck, he's like 6-7-1 to walk in his first at bat. And Rice at plus money to walk. By the way, Troy stinks. I'm not betting. Next time I need a little action on a Friday afternoon, and hey, let's bet Troy baseball. It'll be fun. Not fun.
1: I wasn't going to say anything. Still early, though. Only top of three. Well, you're not dead yet.
0: Well, that gives me hope, I guess.
1: Hope is the worst thing you can have, right?
2: I wake up every day and I say the same thing to myself to motivate myself. Well, you're not dead yet.
1: Will Hill, everybody. Again, if you haven't
0: already. I'm not your therapist, Dustin. Do it with Stormy. Don't do it with me. I'm not your therapist.
1: Make sure you download and subscribe to Should Have Bet More podcast. Catch all of the work over at VSiN and Fox Sports. Follow him too at Not The Will Hill on X. Speaking of which, yes, okay, 3-1 right now. West Virginia on top of this one. And if we talked about earlier, Dustin, by the way, the prop at the beginning of the show, if you like West Virginia, maybe a hypothetical way that you could bring down what a hefty price it was betting West Virginia to get on the board first and them to win the game, plus 110. They did put a run up at the bottom of the first inning to get that first run scored. Now up 3-1. If they can hold on, that would get you home. Unfortunately for Lil Stormy here, don't have DraftKings accessible here.
2: Unfortunately,
1: well, we do place that bet myself.
2: We have a match about to get going in Canada. I want to bet the over. Bosnia, Canada. The streets of Toronto look lit right now with the maple flag flying all the way up and down.
1: Unreal. I'm here for it. We got to step aside when we come back, though, from football to football. We got some NFL news to get into. Stay with us.
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9: Well, Alvarez is the best hitter in baseball this year. How does that work in the minds of voters if the Astros miss the playoffs?
10: I keep saying Junior Caminero only because I think the Rays can kind of stay at the top. I feel like I want to take one of these shots in the middle of the pack just because there's so many guys if they're not going to include Alvarez.
9: I'm not taking Ben Rice, no way, no how, at this number. I took a shot. I maybe took the wrong A's player, Kurtz at 14 or 16 to 1, and Langoliers. I took Langoliers there. He is eighth right now for WAR. He's slightly behind his teammate Kurtz there. But also, what if the Guardians win their division, JBT, and Jose Ramirez is not hitting very well? I say only 10 home runs because this is a guy that has had borderline 40 home run power in the past. He also has 23 stolen bases. What if he goes 30-50 and the Guardians do win that division? I took him at 40 to 1.
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1: 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And obviously, there's so much going on this time of year, but also the NFL never sleeps. It is 24-7, 365. And despite the World Cup going on, we have the NFL coming in here getting frustrated and making their point known that, hey, we're having all of these NFL stadiums that are utilized for the World Cup, and you've got real grass in here. Why are we still dealing with turf? It has brought up the World Cup. The world's game has then re-brought up this whole issue for the NFL right now.
2: And, you know, this kind of coincides with a lot of these Europeans coming over, and you see them on social media enjoying the United States. This is one element of the U.S. where we're getting wrong by allowing turf on the fields with the injuries that we're seeing and all the issues that it causes. I mean, at some point, we got to get with the times. I understand the argument back in the day was the maintenance for a grass field and the cost and how many people you have to hire to deal with that. These football teams are not struggling to pay their bills, okay? They can afford to have a grounds crew to handle the grass, which, by the way, also makes your product better because your best players aren't going to get hurt with some of these soft tissue injuries and ligaments being torn.
1: Now, let's not forget the NFL did come out in January around the Super Bowl talking about the actual percentages of injuries.
2: Yeah, but they also had percentages about CTE back in the day that they put out there as part of their propaganda.
1: I don't mean to laugh. That's obviously not a funny issue, but it's like, concept. Yes.
2: It's propaganda. It's like, it benefits me. So yes. It's like when I come on here and I go, here's five reasons why I love this bet. I don't give you the five reasons why the bet's not going to win, because I don't like those five reasons. I'm only telling you the five things that I like.
1: Yes. And I will say the players at least have repeatedly come out and say they prefer grass. They at least feel like, even if it were to just be mental, that it is easier on their joints. It's easier on their bodies as big people. The NFLPA actually posted on a social media thing this week that, quote, players' voices should shape their game from the ground up, and the word ground looks like grass. The second slide, it says 92% of their players prefer grass, according to their NFLPA survey. And to tie all of this in, by the way, to betting markets and different things that we can get into, SoFi Stadium is one of these turf fields that has been transitioned for the FIFA World Cup. Obviously, Team USA getting it underway with their first match, but it's going to be utilized here, and that led me down this kind of rabbit hole of different things. Obviously, the Rams are your Super Bowl favorites now after the trade they made to bring Myles Garrett into the fold. We have all of the rumors around Aaron Donald, and there is a market up on Polymarket right now. Will Aaron Donald sign with any team before the 2026-27 season? And it's at a 49% chance right now. I saw this peak as high as 69% after Adam Schefter's podcast said it was, quote, more likely than not Donald would come out of retirement. He added, everyone has acknowledged that it's a possibility. The fact that it's even a possibility in June tells me there's every possibility it will become more real in July. How do you see it?
2: I think everyone's getting very caught up in the emotion and the concept and the idea of this. I don't know if it's as likely as everyone's making it out to be.

0: 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But so much good stuff there. Go ahead, sorry.
1: I'm just looking at Polymarket. Yeah. Update on the soccer. This is all correlated here. Bosnia strikes first, 1-0 yes. over Canada. They are leading right now as we're still in the first. But with that, I was just looking over at Polymarket for the Golden Boot, which is the most goals scored in the World Cup. Favorite is Kylian Mbappe, which makes me think of Mbop, which makes me think of the band Hanson. And the most awkward moment of my life when I had a crush on the youngest one, only to find out it was not a girl and it was a boy.
0: That took a turn that I didn't expect. And I don't know anything about the band Hanson.
1: You don't know Hanson?
0: Nope.
1: Mm-bop,
0: I know that song. Who doesn't know that song? But are they a one-hit wonder band? What's another one?
1: Oh, they might have had one more song together. But if you watch that music video, and I was about the same age as them, I was like, oh, the little girl's cute. Found out it wasn't a little girl.
0: Assuming she had, or he had good hair. Okay, that's a sign for Stormy to take us to break here. When we come back, we're going to get into the best bets of the day, recap some of the action as well. We will update you a little bit more on the College World Series, where we are tied up at 4 right now between Troy and West Virginia in the bottom of the 4th inning. Our guy Will Hill sweating out the dog in Troy for what he thought was maybe a little bit too big of a favorite in West Virginia. And one update, because we got a tweet on some of our UFC Freedom 250 conversations about the venue. I do want to react to that real quickly and share a couple other markets that are available in that. Stay with us, and I'll try to think if I had any other crushes in my youth that I was very confused about.
1: Well, not like that one.
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0: Sonny Gray over 16.5 outs for the Boston Red Sox. He is very good at home against a Rangers team that I don't think works the count very well. I'm also on Tanner Bibee over 17.5 outs recorded against the Tigers, who've been way better lately, winners of 7 of 9. But Bibee at home, coming off an 8-inning, 3-hit shutout, he's gone over this number pretty consistently over a stretch of games here. I like him to go over that. I'm also on the Brewers team total tonight. I just like their offense in this spot. And then we're also going to take Atlanta. I got -105. You can get a plus price on them against the Mets. I don't understand why the Mets are such a big favorite in this situation.
1: Okay, should be a fun baseball day. Also, a massive weekend in sports as we have. We talked about the NBA Finals rolling on, the Stanley Cup Final, the Carolina Hurricanes just a win away from lifting the cup for the first time in 20 years. World Cup, College World Series. I mean, it is endless right now. And even though we are done today, don't go anywhere because Follow the Money is still going to be covering it all. Mitch and Paul are back. Eddie Olczyk is going to be on the program. Very curious to hear his opinion on how Game 5 shook out last night, and especially the Conn Smythe market, as we talked about earlier. Jordan Staal goes from over 100-1 after Game 2 to now sitting as an odds-on favorite despite doing a whole lot of nada for the first 3 rounds of the Stanley Cup playoffs. But he has been unbelievable in this series.
0: We'll be talking about Game 7s when we're together on Monday.
1: I sure hope so.
0: I don't think we will. Sorry to kill the buzz.
1: Come on! We need the content! We need the fun!
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9: On the next A Numbers Game, the World Cup is in full swing. Dallin Cuff takes his Monday position, a Monday regular, talking World Cup with us. 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Plus, baseball doesn't stop. Greg Peterson's Fab Five, his first five or favorite five baseball plays. How about some Adam Burke on baseball, Wes Reynolds, golf, and more, because it's U.S. Open week. Let's do it. 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
4: 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Join me and my man Jensen Lewis on Monday. Going to react to a massive weekend in sports. 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
1: It's good to have you on board. Thanks for watching, as always, on YouTube TV, listening on Sirius XM channel 158, iHeartRadio, TuneIn Radio, or any of our great affiliates across the country. Time now to go out to the Progressive guest line. As the great Eddie Elchick joins the program now, he is calling these games for the Cup Final on radio. And Eddie, great to talk to you again today. Thanks for the time. How are you?
2: I'm well, Mitch and Paulie. Nice to be with you. Thanks for having me.
1: Yeah. Yes, so sir. We played this audio to begin the show, and we want to play it for you because you have not heard it yet. This was last night after the game, a quick back and forth with the reporter and Torts about possibly making the move at goalie. Here you go.
3: John, did you consider at all going to Aiden Hill in the third period, or was there any conversation
4: or thought about it? Christ, that could be the stupidest question I've heard.
1: Short and sweet to the point. What are your thoughts on that?
2: When I heard the question coming out, I figured that it would be something pretty quick and take a shot at whoever asked that question. I would probably, in that setting, I probably would have responded in a similar fashion. Now, if the question was, did you think about changing the momentum after the second period to start the third period, did you consider putting Aiden Hill in? I took it as, getting him out of there and trying to, get Hill in there sometime during the third period. I would have not. I mean, would I have considered maybe the start of the third period or maybe when the game got out of hand? Yeah, possibly. But I know what his numbers are. It's been that kind of a series. I don't think anybody, I was on with you guys right when we were starting the series and felt like it would be a lower scoring type of series. And I think most hockey people kind of felt the same way, and it hasn't been that way. So sometimes you got to ride, you got to ride the long shots. You got to ride, the over train, and that's what's happened here. So, I get what Torts was feeling and what he said, but, everybody's got a job to do. And if you feel it's the right question, you ask it and you're going to get an answer. You better be prepared what it might be.
5: He was fired up. He didn't stop there as well. He guaranteed they win game six and we go seven in Carolina. Mm-hmm. Do you agree with him?
2: Well, I thought it was going to be a long series, right? I was with you guys and I felt, people were saying, Carolina in five, and, some people thought that it might be a very quick series considering what they had done in the Eastern Conference with only losing one game. So here we are, Vegas, all they have to do is hold home ice, Paulie, and head back for game seven. So I would not be surprised to see us go back. I would lean more yes than no, that the series goes to a game seven, but the lack of predictability in this series has just been, when you think a team has got somebody right where they want them, the other team has that courage and that ability to be able to get right back in it. The one thing I will say, and again, I know we've only played five games, and maybe we chat after the Cup Final is over, but I thought that the series changed in game two, 9 minutes left to go in the game. Golden Knights have a 2-0 lead. They win a defensive zone faceoff. And Rasmus Andersson, instead of just skating the puck out or pushing it around the boards on his forehand, he tries to come back the other way, and Logan Stankoven staying right there, and he steals it, and he banks it in, and it's a 2-1 game. And that was the game they eventually won in overtime because we had, four goals the last 8 or 9 minutes of that third period of game two, and then Jarvis won it on the power play in overtime. But that, to me, is where I thought that the series changed because Vegas, they were getting nothing, that being Carolina, Mitch and Paulie. They only had five shots on goal in the second period of that game two. And Vegas did a good job the first 10 minutes of that second period of game two. The third period of game two. And then all of a sudden, one mistake and Carolina had all the momentum. So to this point, I think that series, you look at defining plays and moments.

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5: 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I'm Dustin Sweetelson. 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
7: The Utah Jazz, whenever that pick happens, whether it's DeBonta at number one or they just stay, you know, stick a pick at number two and it's Peterson Boozer, that is a team that we widely mocked, and rightfully so, for their blatant tanking. They had never picked this high in the draft before. They never moved up. 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

0: I was in Qatar 4 years ago. It's like, yeah, it's four stops on the subway. You go east west. You get four stops that way. You can check out a game every like three games in a day, and then go back the other way on the subway and go north south, and then you can go check out the other four stadiums.
1: All right, looks like a draw here. 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
0: Hey, the A's are in Las Vegas for another series. Very high scoring game one against the Brewers to get the Rockies tonight. We'll talk to Major League Baseball Network star Matt Beskirgin about that game and much more coming up next year on VSiN.
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4: Last year's Oakmont, I think, is going to resemble what this year's Shinnecock Hills is going to be in terms of leaderboard. I think you'll have a couple big names up there, but you'll have a lot of those guys in the mid-range, I think, that certainly have a great chance. The last four U.S. Opens at Shinnecock, if you look at the winning scores, and this dates all the way back to 1986, one over, four under, even par, one under. So it's going to be a little bit similar, I think, to Oakmont last year. It's a very difficult course, a par 70, 74, 44, big greens, but that means your lag putting is going to have to be good. Tough to get it close to the hole, and this is not going to be like the PGA Championship, where if you miss a fairway badly, you don't get penalized. 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
8: So game one, College World Series, looks like it went West Virginia's way. 7-5. My app's a little bit slow here. But is that the score that you're seeing right now for a final score? Yes. 7-5, so they covered the run line, which was all over the place, as low as, I think, $1.35, as high as $1.60 that I saw today. They needed a two-run base hit, tied at 5 in the bottom of the 8th to get that job done for you. And tonight we have a good matchup with Ole Miss taking on North Carolina. I know people have made the case. Matt Grissom made the case for Ole Miss yesterday on Money Moves. Mike Montesano, friend of the show, gave out Ole Miss on the network 45-1 weeks ago. They're playing tonight. They're a 20-cent dog against North Carolina. Tar Heels, one of the best teams in the country, obviously pretty much the entire year. But this is a team that just did some serious damage to get to the College World Series, and they were a massive long shot. And Jake Hassan was on VSiN Primetime breaking down the games, the future bets, and he made a case.
9: I think Oklahoma showed a lot to me because in the regional play in Atlanta and Georgia Tech's region, they won that by outslugging and come from behind manner. And they were able to just go punch for punch with arguably the best offense in the country, or what was the best offense in the country in the regular season. Oklahoma was able to outslug them and come out of that region. And then in super regionals against Kansas, it was all run prevention. It was all the pitching staff. And so I think Oklahoma, for almost the second to last favorite in the outright market, I still think they have a ton of value too. They're the quote unquote sneaky team here, because if you get the good versions of Cam Johnson and LJ Mercurius, their top two starters, they're going to be cooking with gas today.

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5: United States opens a World Cup with Paraguay at SoFi Stadium in Los Angeles today. The United States has moved from minus 105 to plus 110. 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Carolina Hurricanes, a win away from the Stanley Cup. They knock off Vegas 4-2 last night in Raleigh. Game 6 Sunday in Las Vegas at T-Mobile Arena. Carolina minus 115, 5.5 over the total. The Knicks, a win away from their first title since 1973. 5.5 point dogs against San Antonio tomorrow. With your Action Update, Mike Sennett on VSiN, the Sports Betting Network.
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4: On the next A Numbers Game, the World Cup is in full swing. Dallin Cuff takes his Monday position, a Monday regular, talking World Cup with us. 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Greg Peterson's Fab Five, his first five or favorite five baseball plays. 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Let's do it. 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
7: The reality is, like, it's a quarterback award. 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I vote for the Heisman, and I always, before I did, I would always say this: is he on a good enough team that he'll be able to have big game? 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Is he going to have the requisite stats? And then it comes down to the fact, like, you've got to be able to win a lot of games. I think there's a shot, but I mean, you start looking at Darian Mensah at Miami, you could just rattle down the list of some of these different quarterbacks. Maybe all of them have average years. It's usually tough. Like, I think Jeremiah will probably get to New York. I just don't know that he'll actually be able to win it as a wideout.
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9: Great guest today. Eddie Olczyk in the first hour. Matt Beskirjian earlier this hour. Matt Moore moments ago. If you missed any of it, you can always go back and listen to the Follow the Money podcast. As for Game 5 tomorrow night, I'll pay off the tease here, Paulie. One of the biggest, it's not the biggest, but it's one of the biggest edges I can remember since we

0: with those events. Team USA plays their first match in the World Cup tonight against Paraguay. 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
8: OTAs and mandatory minicamps across the National Football League as we head into the summer with training camp just on the horizon. Arizona Cardinals are plus 250 to record the fewest wins this season in the National Football League. The second choice, the Dolphins plus 350. It's one of two teams from the AFC East. The third choice with the fewest wins, the Jets at plus 850. And the Raiders come in at the fourth choice at 10-1. Will a team go 0-17 in the regular season? That's a prop bet on the board. Minus 2,000 for the no. Yes is 9-1. Will the team go unbeaten in the regular season? No, minus 4,000. With your action update, Mike Sennett on VSiN, the Sports Betting Network.
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10: I would say the first overall disappointment in the Stanley Cup Final came last night. And a big reason why is because of the play of Carter Hart. I'm not backing down from that. And Jonathan Davis joins the program now, VSiN senior NHL betting analyst at VSiN.com. We can spend time talking about him for 2 hours.